We glorify your name, O God. We glorify your name, O God. We glorify your name, mighty Father. We glorify your name, King of Kings. We glorify your name, Lord of Lords. We glorify your name, Magnificent One. Shrakaba satalabla bashia bababa. We glorify your name, Lion of Judah. We glorify your name, the King of Kings, the Lord of Lords. We glorify your name. We glorify your name, mighty Father. We glorify your name above. Your name shall be glorified in all the earth. Your name shall be glorified in all the earth. Your name shall be honored in all the earth. Your name shall be exalted in all the earth. Your name shall be lifted high in all the earth. Come on now, exalt the Lord. Glorify the name of the Lord wherever you are. Glorify the name of the Lord in your life. Glorify the name of the Lord in your life. Glorify the name of the Lord in your life. Glorify the name of the Lord in your health. Glorify the name of the Lord right now. Glorify him because he deserves it. Glorify him because he deserves it. He deserves all glory and honor. He deserves all glory and honor. He deserves all the power, all the glory. We give it to him and him alone. We give him all that we are. We give him all that we are right now. Give God all that you are right now. Shrakasata blabayesika baba. Give God all that you are right now. Tell him that, Lord, I surrender it all to you. Lord, I surrender my life to you. Lord, I surrender my thoughts to you. Lord, I surrender my understanding to you. Lord, I surrender my worries to you. Lord, I surrender it all to you, Lion of Judah. I surrender it to you, my friend. I surrender it to you, my comforter. I surrender it to you, my king. I surrender it to you. Surrender it to the Lord right now. There's something you need to surrender to the Lord right now. Give it to him and watch him do great things. Give it to him and watch him do marvelous things. Give it to him and watch him change your life. Give it to him and watch him do. Give it to him and watch him. Because he can do it. He's incomparable. He can do it. He is mighty. He can do it. He is unchanging. He can do it. He is infinite. He can do it. He's a God of power. He's a God of wisdom. He's a God of might. Right now, surrender it to him. Surrender your life to him. Surrender everything to him. Surrender your troubles to him. He's the Lord that never fails. He has never failed on any single day. And he's not going to fail you today. He's not going to fail your family. He's not going to fail your family. He's not going to fail your marriage. He will stand for you. He will help you up. He will help you up. Call on the Lord right now and invite him into your issues. Call on the Lord right now and invite him into your circumstances. Call on the Lord right now and invite him to come. Call on the one who is glorified. Call on the one who is magnified. Call on the one who helps us. Call on the one who helps us. Call on him now. Call on him now. He's coming. He's coming for your rescue. He is coming. He's coming to set you free. He is coming. He's coming to restore your life. He is coming and is going to make things new. He is coming
and he's going to restore you. He is coming and he's going to restore hope. He is coming and he's going to make things new for you. Trust in him right now. Trust in him right now because he is coming. Trust in him right now because his hand is with you. Trust in him right now because he will not fail you. He will not fail you. He will not fail you. Your God shall come to your rescue. Your God shall come to your rescue. Your God shall come to your deliverance. Your God shall come and help you. Trust in him right now. Trust in him right now and believe him. Believe him to do great things for you. Believe him to rescue you. Believe him to help you. Believe him right now. Believe him right now. Come on, believe the Lord right now. Believe him right now. Believe him right now because he's able. Believe him right now because he is able. He is able. He is able. We serve a God who is able. We serve a God who is able. We serve a God who is able. Believe him now because he is able. Believe him now because he is able. Shraka satabla baya sekerede boshia. He will walk you through the valley of the shadow of death. He will walk you through the troubled waters. He will walk you through the things that you never thought. He will help you up. He will help you up. He will save your soul. He will save your life. He will restore your hope. He will restore your hope. He will restore your life because he is able. He is able. Come on now, call on the Lord who is able. Call on the Lord who is able. Call on the Lord who is able right now. Invite the Lord who is able. He is going to help you. He is going to help you. He is going to help you. He is coming now. He is coming for your rescue. And he is going to help you. He is going to help you. Do not lose hope right now. Do not lose faith right now. Because your God is coming. Your God is coming for your rescue. Your God is coming for your rescue. Your God is coming for your rescue. He will pick you up and take you to another level. He will pick you up and restore your hope. He will pick you up and set you on the higher ground. He will pick you up and raise you to the higher ground. Your place is up, it's not below. Your place is up and it's not below. Your portion is up and it's not below. Your God shall help you. Your God shall help you. Your God shall help you. And this is the moment that you cry to him. This is the moment that you call on him. Call on the Lord now. Call on the Lord now. Do not worry. He is coming. Do not worry about your work. He is coming. Do not worry about your future. God is coming and he's going to help you. He's going to provide opportunity. He's going to create new things. He is going to create new opportunity. Do not worry about it. Your God is coming. He is coming for your rescue. Do not worry about it. Your God is coming. He's coming for you. Do not worry about it. Do not worry about the future. Do not worry if you're going to be successful because your God is coming. Do not worry about it. Shrika sata blaba sheya de bosika baba. Shrika santa blaba ukoshita blaba siya de baba. Shrika sete bloshata blaba ya sika baba baba. Blessed is the man who trusts in the Lord. Blessed is the man who trusts in the Lord, whose confidence is in him. My confidence is in you right now. Oh dear Lord, my confidence about my future is in you right now. My confidence about my work is in you right now. My confidence about my work is in you right now. My confidence about my business is in you right now. My confidence about my earnings is in you right now. Oh mighty God, my confidence is in you. I trust in you, Lord. My confidence is in you. Your confidence should be in Christ because he will help you. Your confidence should be in the Lord
because he'll come out for you. My confidence is in you, Lord. My confidence is in you, Lord, that you will create a way where there seems none. My confidence is in you, Lord, that you will bring something in my life, that you will bring a new idea in my life, that you will bring a new idea in my work, that you will bring a new idea in my business. My confidence is in you, oh God, that you are going to set me apart. My confidence is in you, oh God, that you're going to fill me with wisdom. Wisdom to think what has not been thought. Wisdom to do what has not been done. Wisdom to come up with ideas that will change the marketplace. Wisdom, mighty Father, my confidence is in you. Come on now, give it to God. Do not worry. Put your confidence in the Lord, and he will come to your rescue. Put your confidence in the Lord, and he will fight for you. Put your confidence in the Lord, and he will come out for you. My confidence is in you, Lord. My confidence is in you, mighty God. My confidence is in you, mighty Father. My confidence is in you, God of heaven. My confidence is in you, mighty Father. If I have you, I have everything. If I have you, I'm sure about tomorrow. If I have you, Lord of heaven, I know that it will be well. If I have you, King of glory, I am confident that it will be well. Have confidence in the Lord. Shrika Baba Satabla Bayashia. Have confidence in the Lord right now to come and help you in your workplace. Have confidence in the Lord right now to come and show himself strong in your workplace. Have confidence in the Lord right now to cancel all the plans of the enemy in your workplace. Have confidence in the Lord right now. Have confidence in the Lord right now. Do not give up right now, because your God will still fight for you. Do not give up right now, because your God shall stand for you. Do not give up right now, because your God shall hold you still, and he shall fight for you. Lord, come and fight our battles in the workplace. Lord, come and fight our battles in the workplace. Lord, come and fight our battles in the places we work. Come and fight the battles in the offices for our behalf, Lord of heaven. Come and fight them, Lord, who plot to bring us down. In the name of Jesus, we fight with you, Lord. We fight with your power, mighty God. And we go with you, mighty Father, to that place of victory. We go with you, mighty Father, to that place where we win, to that place where we overcome. We go with you, King of glory. Come on now, call on the Lord to go with you. Call on the Lord to go with you, because he will not leave you. He will not forsake you. Call on the Lord to go with you, and you shall see his greatness. Call on the Lord to go with you, and you shall see his power. Call on the Lord to go with you. Put your confidence in him. We do not put confidence in our parents. We do not put confidence in our friends. We do not put confidence in our bosses. We put our confidence in you. We do not put confidence in the connections. We put our confidence in you. Blessed is a man who trusts in the Lord, whose confidence is in him. Blessed is a man who trusts in the Lord, whose confidence is in him. Blessed is a man who trusts in the Lord, whose confidence is in him. And that is I who approaches you, Lord, because my confidence is in you. He will be like a tree planted by the water. He will be like a tree planted by the water that sends out its roots by the stream. It does not fear when heat comes. Its leaves are always green. It has no worries in the year of drought and never fails to bear fruit. I shall not worry. In whichever year it looks like, it may look like a year of drought, but I shall not worry. I shall not worry, because I will never fail to bear fruit. When the economy is bad, when it looks like it is a drought,
you shall not worry, because you shall still bear fruit. When things are not going your way, you shall not worry, because you shall still bear fruit, because your confidence is in the Lord. Your confidence is the Lord, because you have been planted by the water, and your roots are in the stream. You shall not fear when the heat comes. Oh, you shall not fear, because your leaves shall be green. You shall not have worries when things are not going right, when the economy says otherwise. You shall not worry, because you shall always bear fruit, because your confidence is in the Lord. My confidence is in you, O God. My confidence is in you, King of Glory. My confidence is in you, King of Glory. My confidence is in you, Mighty God. My confidence is in you, Mighty Father. I trust in you to help me. I trust in you to give me wisdom. I trust in you to give me revelation. I trust in you to create a path where there seems none. Trust in the Lord right now. Trust in the Lord right now. Shrakaba sete bla boyo sika shata bla ba ba ba ba ba. 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Shrara bosata bla ba kashita bla ba siya. Your confidence should be in the Lord. He is the one who will not fail you. Your confidence remains in the Lord right now. He's the one who fights your battles. Your confidence is in the Lord right now. Your confidence is in the Lord right now. Your confidence is in the Lord right now. Shreka baba ba setele boshiya baba ba. My confidence remains in you. Shaba baba ya sekele boshita la baba ba. Shabla baya seka bo shabla baba saka baba ba. My confidence shall be in the Lord, the maker of heaven and earth. My confidence shall be in Him. Your confidence should be in the Lord. Do not worry, because He watches over. Your confidence should be in the Lord. Do not be afraid, because He watches over. Your confidence should be in the Lord, the maker of the heavens and the earth. That is where we place our confidence right now. Shraka baba sata blaba ya shia baba. Shraka sata blaba yo sheke blaba basia. Your confidence in the Lord. Your confidence in the Lord. Your confidence in the Lord. Your confidence is in the Lord. Blessed is the man who trusts in the Lord, whose confidence is in Him. Blessed are you when you trust in the Lord, when your confidence is in Him, when your confidence is in Him for your work, when your confidence is in Him for your family, when your confidence is in Him for your health. Blessed is he who trusts in the Lord. Blessed is he who trusts in the Lord, because he will be like a tree planted by the water. He will be like a tree planted by the water. You're planted by the water. You shall not fail. You're planted by the water. You will always be blessed. You're planted by the water. You will always have green leaves. You're planted by the water. You will always make it. Your confidence is in the Lord. Lord, our confidence is in you. Shababa sekarabashi talababa. Our confidence is in you, O God. Our confidence is in you, O God. Our confidence is in you, O God. Our confidence is in you, Mighty Father, the maker of the heavens and the earth. Our confidence is in you, King of Glory. Shababa setele bokoshita la baba. Shrika sata blaba yoshika blaba baba. My confidence is in you. I'm planted by the water. I'll always be nourished. I'm planted by the water. I will always have green leaves. I'm planted by the water.
The drought shall not kill me. I'm planted by the water. The drought shall not affect me, because my confidence is in you, O God. You will bear fruit in the name of Jesus. You will bear fruit in the name of Jesus. You will bear fruit in the name of Jesus. You will bear fruit because you're planted by the water. You will bear fruit in the terrible economy in your country. You will still bear fruit. When things are not working, you shall still bear fruit. When the economy says something else, for as we have confidence in the Lord, we shall bear fruit. You will bear fruit, my brother. You will bear fruit, my sister. You will bear fruit because you're planted by the water. You're planted by the water. You're planted by the water. Thus you shall bear fruit. Do not be afraid. Do not worry. Do not worry. Do not worry. In my distress, I called to the Lord. I called out to my God. From his temple, he heard my voice. My cry came to his ears. He reached down from on high and took hold of me. He drew me out of the deep waters. Do not worry. In your distress, you've called out to the Lord. You have called out to your God. You have called out to him, and he has heard your voice. Your cry has come to his ears, and he reaches from on high, and he takes hold of you, and he draws you out of the deep waters. Do not worry. Do not worry. Do not worry, child of God. Do not worry, child of God. Do not worry, child of God, because the Lord is your shepherd, and you shall not be in want. Do not worry, child of God, because the Lord is your shepherd, and you shall not want. Do not worry, child of God, because he will lie you in the green pastures. Do not worry, child of God, because he will lead you beside the still waters. Do not worry, child of God, because he will restore your soul. Do not worry, child of God, because he will guide you through the path of righteousness. He will do it for his name's sake. Do not worry, child of God, even though you walk through the valley of the shadow of death. Do not worry, child of God, you will fear no evil. Do not worry, because God is with you. His rod and his staff will comfort you. He will prepare a table before you in the presence of your enemies. Do not worry. He will anoint your head with oil. Your cup will overflow. Do not worry. Goodness and mercy will follow you all the days of your life, and you will dwell in the house of the Lord forever. Do not worry. Do not worry. It has seemed tough, but do not worry. It has looked scary, but do not worry. It looks like there is no future for you, for your work, for your income. But do not worry. Because God's got you.
because God's watching over you. Seems like there's no future for your marriage. But do not worry. God's got you. Looks like there's no future at your workplace. But do not worry. God's got you. Feels like there's no future for your health. But do not worry. God's got you. You're His child. He will not leave you. He will not forsake you. He will be with you till the very end. Thank you, Jesus. Thank you, Father.

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The reason why we came is to meet His love. His love is present right now.

comfortable. Create an atmosphere for your friend. There is nothing more beautiful. There is nothing more perfect. When he's whispering his wondrous love to you, it is the most amazing thing, reminding you of his goodness. His grace is healing right now. His

Hallelujah. Glory be to God. Praise be to God. Thank you for joining us for our time of prayer in this prayer room. And thank you all who are joining us, those joining in from Uganda. Thank you for joining us, those joining in from Germany, from Saudi Arabia. Thank you for taking time to join us from Oman. Thank you for taking time to join us in our prayer room. Those joining in from Somalia, we thank God for you. And everybody, wherever you are, in whatever part of the world you are, we thank God for you. And we thank God that we take time together to go before the presence of God. And today is another day. It's another time, another moment that God is giving to us to go before Him, to speak to Him. And we give our hearts to Him, we surrender our lives to Him, from whichever part of the world that you are. God listens. God listens. God answers prayer. So we take time to pray, to talk to Him. It can be as simple as a conversation that you have, just talking to your God, because He's listening. And as we start tonight, or whatever time it is in the part of the world that you are, while joining in, I want us to start by worshiping and praising the name of the Lord. Praise the name of the Lord. Speak words that worship God. Speak words that praise God. And just go on and worship Him. Worship Him. Praise the name of the Lord. Honor the name of the Lord. Exalt the name of the Lord. We exalt you, King of glory. We exalt you, King of glory. You're the God, the Creator. I praise you, God, because you alone are the Lord. Tell Him that He alone is the Lord. Tell Him that there is no other God but Him, the Creator of the heavens and the earth. You made the heavens, even the highest heavens you made, and all the host of the heavens, Lord, it is you who made the earth and all that is on it. It is you who made it. The seas and all that is in them, it is you who made them. You give life to everything. And the multitudes of heaven worship you. And we also worship you, the Creator of all things. We also exalt you, the one who created everything in the heavens and on earth. And we lift your name on high, Heavenly Father. We worship you. We join the angels in worship. We join the multitudes in

heaven in worship of your splendor, of your majesty, of your power. Go on and tell him of his splendor. Tell him of how magnificent he is. Tell him that you adore him, the creator. God the creator, the one who created us, the one who created me and you. We exalt you, Lord. We exalt you, King of glory. We exalt you, King of honor. We exalt you in this prayer room, Lord of heaven. We lift your name on high. We lift your name on high. You're the only God. You're the only God. And I praise you, God, because you are the Lord and there is no other. Apart from you, there is no God. You are the only God and there is no other. You are the only Father and there is no other. You are the only Creator and there is no other. And we exalt you, Lord. We exalt you, King of glory. We exalt your name. We lift your name on high. We praise you, Lord. We praise you, Lord, the one and only God. We worship you. Go on and worship God. Go on and exalt him. Go on and praise him. Praise the name of the Lord. Exalt the name of the Lord. Worship the name of the Lord. The only God. The Almighty God. I praise you, God. I praise you, God, because who is like you, Lord? God Almighty. There is none like you. There is none like you. Even if we move this whole world, we find none like you. Even if people try to compare things to you, there is none like you. You're the only God, the Almighty God. Who is like you, Lord God Almighty? You, Lord, are mighty, and your faithfulness surrounds you. You are mighty, as your word tells us in Psalms chapter 89, verse 8. Because who is like you, O Lord? Go on and praise him. Go on and exalt him. Go on and lift his name on high. We praise you. We exalt you. You're the Prince of Peace. I praise you, God, my wonderful counselor, my mighty God, my everlasting Father, my Prince of Peace. Go on. Which words do you call him? Call that to him right now. I call him my God. I call him my wonderful counselor. I call him my mighty God. I call him my everlasting Father, my Prince of Peace, my Father, my Lord, the Almighty, the Maker of heaven and earth, the Creator, the one who thinks about me, the one who cares about me. Tell him. Praise the Prince of Peace. Praise the Prince of Peace. Speak to him. Worship the Lord. Speak words of worship to him. He's love. Praise him, the one who is love. Praise the Lord who is love. Praise him. Praise him who is in love. The God of love. The God of love. Scripture tells us whoever lives in God, and God lives in them. He's a God of love. You're a God of love and we exalt you. You're a God of love and we praise you. He's a God who's always triumphant. You always give us victory. You're a faithful God. You keep your covenant of love to thousands of generations of those who love you and those who keep your commandments. That is who you are, and we praise you for that. Go on, praise God. Praise the Lord, your refuge. We praise you because you're our salvation. You are refuge. You're the mighty rock, our refuge. You do miracles. You deliver us. And we exalt you. We exalt you. Go on and praise him. Worship him.
Worship Him. Open your heart and worship Him. Worship Him who never fails. Worship Him who is always there for you. Praise the name of the Lord. The Lord who cares for you. The Lord who understands you. The Lord who comes out for you all the time. Worship Him. Praise Him. Speak words of honor to Him. Call Him names that He's worthy. Tell Him He's worthy. Tell Him He's mighty. Tell Him He's great. Tell Him He's awesome. Shabo satabara boyosia. Our awesome God, You are worthy. We exalt You. You are mighty. We lift Your name on high. Now there are things that we do and we wrong God, and it's important for you to repent of your sin, confess of your sin, ask God to forgive you for that which you've done. And mighty God, we come before You asking You to forgive us. We ask You to forgive us for the wrong. We ask You to forgive us for the sin. For Lord, we are unworthy in Your sight. We fall. Sometimes we lie. We do deals that are not right. We do shady work, Lord. We ask You to forgive us. We go and speak ill of others. We gossip, Lord. We ask You to forgive us. We hurt others. We abuse others. Lord, we ask You to forgive us and also to help us change and transform and live in honor of You and do things that give glory to You and do live lives that glorify You. We ask You, Lord, to forgive us. We confess of our sin. Help us. Help us stand for You. Help us live for You. Help us do Your will. Confess that You know about your life. Confess your sin. He's listening and He'll forgive you. God will forgive your sin. He forgives. He forgives sin. He forgives sin.

شباسي كره لبايسيه Wait on the Lord. And as you wait on the Lord, you just be silent and let Him speak. You just be silent and think about Him and wait on Him. And as you wait on Him, and as you wait on the Lord, He reveals things to you. He will reveal something to you in this moment. He will reveal something about your life. Just wait on the Lord. Just be silent and wait on the Lord. We wait on you, Lord. We wait on you, Lord.

Shebositaradaboyoshik. Psalms chapter 103, verses 1 to 6 says, "Bless the Lord, O my soul, and all that is within me, everything that is within me." In this scripture, he's saying, "Bless the Lord, everything." I don't reserve anything. When he says, "Bless the Lord, O my soul, and all that is within me, every detail of me, blesses the Lord." Bless his holy name. "Bless the Lord, O my soul, and forget not all his benefits." Sometimes we forget the benefits of the Lord. Sometimes we forget what God does for us. Sometimes we forget the love of the Lord. Sometimes we forget even where he has picked us. Sometimes we forget where God has picked us from. For some of us, he's picked us from the worst of places. For some of us, what you are today, you clearly would not have been if it was not for the Lord. For some of us, you'd be dead if it was not for the Lord. You would not be even believing in God if it was not for the Lord. You would be out there eaten by the sharks if it was not for the Lord. So he says, forget not what he has done for you. You know, sometimes we are going through things in life and we forget the good times that God has given us. We look and focus at the trouble that we are going through and we forget the good that God has done. We become like Israel. We forget that he saved us from Egypt and he helped us cross the Red Sea. And now, because we don't have water in the wilderness and food to eat, we turn against God. But forget not all his benefits, all his goodness, all his mercy. And he goes on to say, who forgives all your iniquity? God forgives all sin, all iniquity. Everything that you've done, God forgives. And he doesn't stop there. He says, who heals all your diseases? God heals every disease. If it's cancer, God heals. How much time have you been given? How many months have the doctors said? God can heal that disease. If it's your heart that is giving out, God can give you a new heart. God can heal you. If it's any of your body organs that is losing shape, God can heal you. Because scripture tells us that he heals all your diseases. Not some of your diseases. No. All your disease. God heals. And he says, continues and says, who redeems your life from the pit when you are falling, when you are drowning, when you're down in the pit, there's no life there. You're just left for destruction. Like you saw what was done for Joseph. He was thrown in a pit deep. When you're in a pit, you can't get out unless they pull you out. But God redeems your life from the pit. Just like he pulled Joseph out of the pit where they had placed him, that his life is finished. And he goes ahead to make him one of the greatest men in the land of Egypt. God picks you out of the pit that you've been thrown in at your workplace. And says, I will pick you out and seat you at the top. God picks you down there from where you've been thrown in your family. From the pit of stress, of depression, whatever pit it is that you're in right now, of poverty. God will pick you out. He can pick you out. And goes on and says, who crowns you with steadfast love and mercy? Who satisfies you with good? God can satisfy your life with goodness. A life of trouble that you've lived is not what characterizes you. He can satisfy you with goodness, with great things, so that your youth is renewed like the eagles. The Lord works righteousness and justice for all who are oppressed. That's the word of the Lord to you. That he can work justice for you.
He can change your life. He can do good for your life. God can set you free. And I want us to believe tonight, God to set us free as we petition Him. We're going to petition God. Send your petition to Him, and He will answer. You're sending, when you're petitioning, you're presenting something to an authority. The authority here is God. In respect to a particular cause, there's something on your heart, there's something on your life. And this is a formal request you make to Him. Bring a particular cause to Him. Go ahead now and talk to God. What is that issue on your heart? Pray right now. Pray right now. Talk to God. What is it? Tell God. Tell God about your life. Lord, some of us feel like we are useless. We are looking at life and we don't see any path. We've tried things and they've failed. We've tried work and it has failed. We've tried businesses and they just collapse. Lord, we need you. We petition you tonight, Lord. We send this petition to you tonight, Lord. And ask you, Lord, to bring wisdom, bring understanding, bring knowledge to somebody tonight. Go on and send your prayer to God. What is that you need God to do for you? What's that on your heart that you are believing God for? It could have taken a long time. But I tell you, God comes at the right time. Talk to Him. And this could be the time. This could be the time that you receive your blessing. This can be the time that you receive that which you've longed for. We believe for relationships. We believe for marriages. We believe for spouses. In the name of Jesus. For good people to come into our lives, Lord. For relationships at home. Good relationships in families. We believe business relationships, mighty Father. Partnerships, Lord. Open doors, Lord. We believe for them. Talk to God about whatever it is. That which is on your heart, He's listening tonight. And He's going to answer. He's going to do something new. He's going to set you free. He's a God who sets the captive free. For something that has been held long, God will set you free because He sets the captives free. For that which has been held, God will set you free because He sets the captives free. Go on and speak to Him. God is freeing people tonight. God is freeing you tonight. God is freeing you tonight. He's giving you freedom. He's setting you free. Whatever has been holding you, lets go of you. It is for freedom that Christ has set us free. Stand firm then, and do not let yourself be burdened again by a yoke of slavery. Galatians chapter 5, verse 1. Stand firm and know, because God is setting you free. God is setting free somebody tonight. For one who has died has been set free from sin. God is setting you free. Let no debt remain outstanding. God is setting you free from debt. God is setting us free. Now the Lord is the Spirit, and where the Spirit of the Lord is, there is freedom. We partake of that Spirit, Lord, because where you are, we have freedom. When we are with you, we have freedom. When we walk with you, we have liberty. And that is what we partake of tonight, Lord. We bring our prayer before you, believing, taking freedom, taking victory, taking. We are overcomers. We are not losers. We are winners in everything, in every situation. Go on and tell God. Speak to Him. He's listening. He'll come to your rescue. Do not fear. Where the Lord is, where His Spirit is, there is liberty. Where He is, there is freedom.
Take the freedom of the Lord. Take the liberty of the Lord. Take the goodness of the Lord. Prayers being answered tonight. Something that you've longed for long is being answered tonight in the mighty name of Jesus. There is a victory. Do not be afraid. Do not be afraid. God is going to answer. Tell him. Speak to him. Tell him that prayer. Talk to God. Take your requests before him. He's listening. Take your requests before him.

Shebosikara Baba Yese. Shebosikara Baba Yese. Shia Bondara Bosika Baba Yese.

شب و سیکره باشیم. شب و سیکره باشیم. Now I want us to pray for other people as well. Intercede for somebody. Pray for somebody. Pray for somebody tonight. Pray for somebody. Say a prayer for somebody. You know, it's good to pray for others. The Bible, scripture tells us you pray for others. You believe for others. Pray for others. Pray for somebody. Pray for your parents. Pray for your friends. Whoever it is that comes to you right now, that God is bringing close to your heart, pray for them. Send prayer for them. Send prayer for them. Those, Lord, that are seeking for children, Lord, we come in a special way, praying for you to open their wombs. Bring children, bring forth children. Pray for somebody. Bring forth children in somebody's marriage, in somebody's home. Those that have waited for children for long, Lord, we pray that you touch them, open their wombs, whatever's been stopping or blocking them. Mighty God, we pray in the name of Jesus that they bear children, that they bear fruit in the name of Jesus. Go on and pray for somebody. It could be whatever issue that comes to you, for that person that has come to you. God has sent somebody to you, to your spirit right now. Pray for that person. Take some time and pray for them. Shababa Yasika Reboshita. Pray for that person. Shababa Yasika Reboshita.

Sheboshikaraboshikaraboshia. Sheboshikaraboshita babaya. Lord, touch our friends, touch our parents. Do something for them. Now I want us to declare some things in your life. Shebobosi yaraboshika. Declare something in your life. Declare good things. Declare through scripture those things in your life. Declare them. Speak them. Declare something. I want us to make some declarations here. In Psalms 91, it says, "He who dwells in the secret place of the Most High shall abide under the shadow of the Almighty. I will say of the Lord," say this of the Lord, "He is my strength." Lord, you are our strength. He is my fortress. Lord, you are my fortress. My God, you're my God. In you I will trust. Surely he shall deliver you from the snare of the fowler and from the perilous pestilence. He shall cover you with his feathers, and under his wings he shall take refuge. We take refuge under your wings, Lord of heaven. His truth shall be your shield and buckler. Lord, let us hold on to your truth, Lord, as our shield and buckler. You shall not be afraid of the terror by night, nor the arrow that flies by the day. We are not afraid of the attacks. Scripture tells us here that we shall not be afraid of the terror of the night, nor the arrow that flies by the day. What arrows are flying your direction? You could have left work today and arrows were flying. Scripture says, do not be afraid. Nor of the pestilence that walks in the darkness, nor of the destruction that lays waste at noonday. 1,000 may fall at your side and 10,000 at your right hand, but it shall not come near you. God will protect you. God will protect you. For he shall give his angels charge over you to keep you in all your ways. In their hands they shall bear you up, lest you dash your foot against a stone. Because he has set his love upon me, therefore I will deliver him. I will set him on high because he has known my name. He shall call upon me and I will answer. God has answered your prayer. Believe it. I will be with him in trouble, says the Lord. I will deliver him and honor him. With long life I will satisfy him and show him my salvation. God will satisfy you. God will show your hand. He will show his hand to you. And with victory, Lord, we take victory in life. We take victory. In all things, we take victory. We are winners and we are not losers. Shabasatarabokosia. We are winners, we are not losers. Declare that upon your life. You're a winner. You're a winner. Thank you, Father. Thank you, Father. Thank you, Father. Thank you, Father. Thank you, Father. Thank you, Father. Thank you for your power. Thank you for your grace. Thank you for your mercy. Thank you, Lord. Thank you for your children. Thank you, mighty Father.
Thank you, Heavenly Father. Meditate upon the love. Meditate upon the Lord. Meditate. Take time and meditate. And may God speak to you. May God answer something you've been waiting for. In this time of meditation, may the Lord reveal it to you. Thank you, Jesus. Thank you, Jesus. Thank you, Jesus.

0: The only way out of a trial is what? Through it. There are no side exits. God is faithful, who will not allow you to be tempted above that you're able, but will, with the temptation, make a way of escape that you may be able to bear it. And the way of escape is always through.
1: Welcome to Grace to You with John MacArthur. I'm your host, Phil Johnson. If God is good and all-powerful, and He is, why do you and I, or why does anyone, suffer? If God is as loving as He says He is, why do bad things still happen to His people? The bottom line, if God really loves you, why does He allow you to go through trials? Well, as John MacArthur will show you today on Grace to You, trials can actually be good for you. John is going to help you see why that is and how to cultivate that perspective as he continues one of his all-time most helpful studies called Benefiting from Life's Trials. And now with that lesson, here is John.
0: How can we persevere through trials? Even as true Christians, how can we gain the most out of our trials? How can we be victorious in our trials? Well, we're going to look at five key means to persevering through trials. First of all, we begin with a joyous attitude. Now, I believe that that is applicable to the life of every believer. As we enter into some kind of a trial, whatever that trial might be, we need to have the vision that sees beyond the trial to the joy that's going to come when we have passed that test. When we have been strengthened by that. And so our response is not partial joy, it's all joy. Having come to a settled, definite, decisive conviction that we're going to face trials with the right attitude, we can have all joy. I want to show you a second thing, a means to perseverance in trial. Not only a joyful attitude, but an understanding mind. An understanding mind. Notice verse 3. What's the first word in verse 3? What is it? Knowing. That speaks of the mind. Not only are you to have a joyful attitude, but an understanding mind. And the word is gnosko, basically has the idea of knowledge which comes from personal experience. The personal knowledge that we have learned because we have encountered the truth ourselves. Knowing this. Now, what he means by that is, look, if you're going to go through a trial victoriously, if you're going to persevere, you got to know a few things. You got to understand a few things. Christ had joy in enduring the cross because he knew what was going to happen. He knew what was going to come. You need to know some things too. What do you need to know? Well, know this, that the testing of your faith works endurance. So you need to know that what's going on in your life is producing something very beneficial. Let me see if I can break that down a little bit. What should you know to persevere in trials? What do you need to know? Well, first of all, you need to know your faith is being tested. You need to know that. You say, well, why do we need to know that? Because when you come through the other end of the trial and you still have your faith, it's good to know you're for real, right? It's wonderful. If you ask me how I know I'm a Christian, one of the things I'm going to say to you is, well, I love the Lord with all my heart, certainly not as much as I ought to, but I love Him with all that I feel I have to give. And so I know I'm a Christian because of my love for the Lord, but I also know I'm a Christian because I've gone through difficult situations and I come out the other end and all my hope and all my trust is still in Him. So know this, that your faith is tested. Anything that's legitimate is going to be tested, and the verification of true faith ought to be a wonderful thing. What an encouragement to see that my faith was genuine. That I went through the test and I passed. The word testing, dokimion, means proof. Know this, that the proof of your faith brings endurance. Works. The word works means to achieve or accomplish. Don't ever think trials don't accomplish something. They do. Trials, all the trials that come into our life are designed to accomplish something. They're designed to produce something. They're designed to work something. And what is it here? It is hupomone, not patience. The best word is endurance. Patience is that word makrothumia, which has to do with being patient with people. This is the word endurance. It's the staying power is a good translation. Perseverance, maybe the best one. And this is perhaps one of those passages where theologians of old drew the perseverance of the saints as a theological term. It's the tenacity of spirit that holds on under pressure while awaiting God's time to remove, to dismiss, to reward when the trial is done. Oh, what a wonderful, wonderful thing to have in your life, endurance. And every time you go through a trial, and every time I go through a trial, and we pass through those trials, we are strengthened. We have gained a little bit more endurance. In Psalm 40, verse 1, I waited patiently for the Lord, and He inclined unto me, and He heard my cry, and He brought me up also out of a horrible pit, out of the miry clay, set my feet on a rock, and established my goings. He put a new song in my mouth. Boy, every time you come out of a trial, isn't that the way you feel? I cried unto the Lord. He picked me up, set me on a rock, put a song in my heart, and off I went, stronger than ever because of the enduring of that trial. Now, I want to show you something. Let's go to 1 Corinthians 10. I need to just elaborate a little bit on this. 1 Corinthians 10:13, it says, there is no trial, it's the same term here, there's no trial taken you, but such as is common to man. In other words, you're not going to have some kind of supernatural trial that is going to be so overpowering that there's nothing within the human realm that can withstand it. No. The trials that come are going to be common trials to human beings. But God is faithful, now mark this, who will not allow you to be tempted above that you are able. I want you to just stop and think about that. Now, does everyone have the very same ability in terms of enduring trials? Do they? No. A brand new baby Christian with limited knowledge and limited understanding and very limited experience is not going to have the ability to endure trials at a level that someone else might. And I believe what the apostle is promising here is God will never put you through a trial that you can't handle. Until He has put you through some preliminary ones to strengthen you for that level of trial. And that's the promise of 1 Corinthians 10:13. There will never come into your life or my life a trial which will be absolutely overwhelming. First of all, the Lord will bring us trials, testing our faith, strengthening our faith, producing endurance so that gradually we can move out for Him, encounter greater trials, and be ready to face those trials. The sovereign, faithful, covenant-keeping God who secures His children does so in a personal, intimate way through all the days and hours of their lives, not just through some fiat statement made in time past, but rather through working with them day in and day out. It's like a runner. I remember a few years ago they had a jogathon at Cal State Northridge for the disabled people in Dr. Britton's program out there. And somebody said, are you going to run? And I said, well, I don't know. Well, people kept wanting to put money on me to run. And so by the time the jogathon came around, I had a lot of people who promised a lot of money if I ran. I think one guy promised $100 a lap. Now, that's a lot of pressure. I mean, I know that every one more lap I can go is another $100 for the program, right? And you had to do it within an hour. Well, I hadn't been jogging. I don't jog because I have bad knees from old football injuries. But I determined that day that I was going to jog. So I jogged, I think I jogged 26 laps in an hour. And I want you to know, folks, you didn't know this, but I could not walk for a week. My knees swell up, and I don't want to go into my medical history, but I couldn't walk. And of course, I got a lecture from my wife about overdoing things, and all I could think about was, I got all that money for this project, you know. But it was a good reminder that anybody who wants to develop the ability to run long distance starts small. Mine went backwards. I started big and I haven't run since. We work up, don't we, to maximum capacity. And James' point is that right here. Understanding and knowing that God is strengthening your faith. He's producing greater endurance for greater ministry, for greater service, for greater trials, for greater joy, may I add. And haven't I said to you on many occasions that the more difficult the battle is, the sweeter the victory, right? The more difficult the trial, the sweeter it is when you come out of it. Oh, that's so true. And I have learned in my life that whenever you're going into a trial, there's always light in the morning. And when you come out of it, you rejoice at the increased strength and the deliverance of God, which again proves Him to be trustworthy, which strengthens your faith. In 2 Thessalonians 1, Paul writes to the Thessalonian Christians, he says, grace to you and peace from God our Father, the Lord Jesus Christ. We are bound to thank God always for you, brethren, as it is fitting, because your faith grows exceedingly. Isn't that good? Your faith grows exceedingly, and the love of every one of you all toward each other abounds, so that we ourselves glory or boast in you in the churches of God for your endurance and faith in all your persecutions and tribulations that you endure. You know what endurance brought them? It brought them growing faith, abounding love, and a tremendous testimony. It's very productive. In chapter 3, verse 5, he says to them, the Lord direct your hearts into the love of God and into the patient waiting for Christ. They were a wonderfully enduring group. In Hebrews chapter 11 also, we have insight into this point being illustrated to us. It's a discussion of Moses. By faith, Moses, when he was come to years, refused to be called the son of Pharaoh's daughter. He chose rather to suffer affliction with the people of God than to enjoy the pleasures of sin for a season. He considered that the reproach of the anointed Messiah was greater riches than the treasures in Egypt. Why? Because he had respect unto the recompense of the reward. In other words, the man lived in the light of what the endurance would bring in the future. He saw the future plan. So by faith in that plan, by faith in God, he forsook Egypt, didn't get intimidated by the wrath of the king, because he could see an invisible king. Through faith, he kept the Passover, the sprinkling of blood on the doorpost and the lintel, lest the firstborn be destroyed. By faith, they all went through the Red Sea on dry land, and the Egyptians attempting to do that were drowned, and so forth. And then he goes on from there to talk about other people in terrible times of trial. And you go down to verse 32, and you just have more and more of them, Gideon and Barak and Samson and Jephthah and David and Samuel and the prophets, always through faith, the great heroes of the faith here. They trusted God in the midst of unbelievable circumstances. They subdued kingdoms and wrought righteousness and obtained promises and stopped the mouths of lions and quenched the violence of the fire and escaped the edge of the sword. Out of weakness were made strong, became valiant in fight, turned to flight the armies of the aliens. Women received their dead raised to life again. Others were tortured, not accepting deliverance that they might obtain a better resurrection. Others had trials of cruel mocking and scourging and moreover bonds and imprisonment. They were stoned, sawn in half. They were tested or tried, slain with a sword, wandered about in sheepskin and goatskins. They actually encased them in skins. They were destitute, afflicted, tormented. The world wasn't even worthy of them. They wandered in the deserts, in the mountains, in the dens, in the caves of the earth. And all of them received witness through faith, having not received the promise. They did it all by faith. And then he comes into chapter 12 and says, that's the heroes of faith. And you're compassed about with so great a cloud of witnesses. That means so many people who testify to the virtue of faith. Well, you better lay aside the stuff in your life and run the race of faith like they did. And The great finisher and author of faith is Christ, who is the greatest example of joy in the midst of trials. When trials come, then, we have an understanding mind. We understand that the Lord is creating endurance, and endurance strengthens us for greater ministry. And our faith is proven. The third necessary means for perseverance, first, a joyful attitude, secondly, an understanding mind, thirdly, a submissive will, a submissive will. I love this in verse 4. It's so direct. Look at this. Let. This is present active imperative. This is a command. Let patience have her perfect work. Let God do His work. Let endurance do what God wants it to do. This is a command demanding submission. What He's saying is be submissive to the trial. Don't fight it. Don't argue about it. Don't shake your fist at God. Accept it. If you try to fight it, if you try to resist it, if you try to argue with it and debate with it, well, you may bring yourself under the chastening of God. My son, don't despise the chastening of the Lord, nor faint when you're rebuked of Him. For whom the Lord loves, He chastens and scourges every son He receives. If you endure through chastening, God is dealing with you as a son. He's perfecting. He's shaping. If you fight against it, you're going to find it becomes more and more difficult. The only way out of a trial is what? Through it. There are no side exits. The way out is through. God is faithful, who will not allow you to be tempted above that you're able, but will, with the temptation, make a way of escape that you may be able to bear it. And the way of escape is always through. So with joy in trials, because we see the glorious future, because we're drawn into sweet communion with the Father, because we are enriched in the fellowship of the sufferings of Christ, because we see the sin being knocked off of our own life, because it gives us a greater hope for heaven in the joy of all of that, we begin to see how to persevere. Then comes the understanding that God is doing this to create a greater endurance, for a greater usefulness, for greater trials. And then we submit to that with a submissive spirit or a submissive will. And look what he says here. Let patience have a perfect work. What it's trying to do, let endurance have a perfect work. What it's trying to do is just make you better. The word perfect here would be better translated spiritually mature. Spiritually mature. Don't be reluctant when trials come. Don't fight against that. Don't resist that. Don't deny God that wonderful perfecting work that He wants to do in your life. In Psalm 131, just a three-verse psalm, it gets lost, but listen to what it says. Lord, my heart is not haughty, nor mine eyes lofty. Neither do I exercise myself in great matters or in things too high for me. Surely I have behaved and quieted myself like a child that is weaned of his mother. My soul is even like a weaned child. Beautiful thought. Lord, what you've put me through has made me grow. I have matured. I'm off the bottle, is what he's saying. And that's a privilege. A thankful heart for being weaned away to be strong. Job thanked God and willfully submitted to every trial the Lord gave him, even though his heart sometimes was confused. And you know what's interesting? It wasn't the circumstances that confused Job. It wasn't the circumstances that bothered him. It was the fact that he couldn't get an answer from God that bothered him. He kept asking and nothing came back. And that was the difficulty. And Job 5:7, he says, Eliphaz is speaking, yet man is born into trouble as the sparks fly upward. I would seek unto God, and unto God would I commit my cause, who doeth great things and unsearchable, marvelous things without number, who giveth rain to the earth and sendeth waters upon the fields to set up on high those that are low, that those who mourn may be exalted to safety. He says, when you go through a trial, just commit yourself to God. Just give yourself to God. Trust in Him. Psalm 37 says, fret not yourself because of evildoers. Commit your way into the Lord. Trust also in Him. The Scripture says He'll bring it to pass. Now listen, follow this. Endurance is not the goal. The goal is perfection. Endurance is a means to that. It goes like this. You go through a trial, you get stronger. You have greater endurance. That greater endurance will allow you to go through a greater trial, and that greater endurance, a greater trial, and the sequence of that is going to bring about spiritual maturity. Perfection is really synonymous with spiritual maturity. Let endurance lead to the goal or the end or the fulfillment, which is spiritual maturity. Doesn't mean sinlessness. No, there's no indication of sinlessness. James 3:2, in many things we all stumble. But the point is spiritual maturity, full, mature development. In the terms of 1 John 2:14, to be a spiritual father who knows him who's from the beginning. By the way, that term, perfect, teleion, is used in secular sources of animals that are full grown. Here it is used of Christians that are full grown. It makes a full grown Christian. So the Lord is giving you endurance to put you through a greater test to make you a stronger Christian, a more mature Christian. And in Philippians 3:15, Paul says, let us therefore as many as be mature, so forth. So it's attainable. You can get there. The Lord's putting you through that to bring you there. Faith is tested to make us more dependent, to give us stronger faith, to drive us to deeper communion, and that makes us more mature. And the word perfect has the idea of richness of character, getting us to the place where we really want to be and where the Lord wants us to be. It also kind of conveys the idea of balance, a stable, balanced righteousness. The best verse to explain it, I love this, Galatians 4:19, Paul says, I'll never be satisfied, or I'll be in travail, I'll always be having pain spiritually until, listen to this, Christ is what? Formed in you. Isn't that a marvelous thought? That's the desire, that's the ultimate spiritual goal, until Christ is fully formed in us. And he describes what he means by perfection in verse 4. Let endurance have a perfect work, that you may be perfect, and he repeats teleoi again, and complete, that's a marvelous word, holakleros, holos means whole. We get a word today, holography, which is a 360-degree picture. Holography, holos and kleros means all the portions. He wants you to be all portions intact, well-rounded, fully put together spiritually. And then the negative of that, lacking nothing. Oh, what a comprehensive statement. He puts you through trials so that you can gain endurance, so that you can go through more trials until you've become fully complete as a mature person in Christ. Only trials really can do that. Takes the Word of God, which is able to perfect you, 2 Timothy says, and trials, 1 Peter 5:10, the God of all grace, after you have suffered a while, will make you what? Perfect. Trials and the Scripture and the perfection that comes. Let's pray. Father, we would not want that having heard, we would forget, or having remembered, we would not apply, but we desire that, Lord, we would hear and apply these things in our lives. And Lord, work in every life your perfect and gracious work for the Savior's sake. Amen.
1: That's John MacArthur, Chancellor of the Master's University and Seminary, here on Grace to You. Today's lesson is part of John's practical series from the book of James called Benefiting from Life's Trials. Well, John, today you said that God is separate from sin. He's above sin. He can't be touched by it, can't be defiled by it. He's not threatened by it. But that doesn't mean that God is distant from sinners like you and me. In fact, Scripture says Christ sympathizes with our weaknesses. He gives us spiritual weapons for the fight. All of this is very encouraging, isn't it?
2: It is. It is encouraging to frame it up that way, to say that God has no sin in him. God tolerates no sin. And yet God is very personally involved in helping us deal with our sin by right. refining us through suffering.
1: Hmm.
2: I think it is the refinement of suffering that gets at our sanctification. Trials are for our sanctification.
1: Hmm.
2: So if we know from Scripture, from divine revelation, that the Lord uses suffering to perfect us, then we can embrace the suffering. Then the suffering actually, rather than making us weak, empowers us. And
1: right.
2: that's what Paul meant when he wrote that God said to him, "My strength is perfected in your weakness." So that's why I wrote the book called The Power of Suffering. I can't say enough about this book. It just turns conventional wisdom on its head. Most people are trying to avoid suffering, and many false preachers are telling you God doesn't want you to suffer or feel any pain. That is not true. The most powerful work that God will ever do in your life is going to be done through suffering. You don't want to avoid that. You don't want to create it unnecessarily, but you don't want to avoid it. You want to be able to say, "Lord, bring into my life whatever you need to do to sanctify me, whatever would make me more like Christ, whatever would bring me greater joy, greater peace, greater confidence, greater usefulness, whatever it is that would produce that in my life, do it, Lord, for my good, my usefulness, and your glory." The book is The Power of Suffering. It looks at all the angles of trials and suffering, a couple hundred pages. Now, here's the good news. We'll send you the book, The Power of Suffering, free of charge if you have never called or written us before. 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
1: 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Check your local listings for channel and times, and be here tomorrow when John shows you what to do when you're tempted to doubt God's goodness. That message is part of his current study, Benefiting from Life's Trials. 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

turagushima ko turi gukora hagati turagushima ko ubuzima bushe data turagushima hallelujah

Hallelujah. Glory to God. Thank you for joining us for a time of prayer. For everyone that is joining in from whichever part of the world that you are, we thank God for you. We thank God that you've joined us. And we believe that God is going to do mighty things in our lives, even as we pray, even as we go before Him. We're going to raise our faith and trust in Him to do exceedingly abundantly above all. And for you joining in from across the world, we thank you. This is a day that the Lord has made. We shall rejoice. We shall be glad in it. And we just want to take time in the presence of God.

He's a powerful God. He's the creator of the heavens and the earth, and we exalt him. He's the ruler of all the earth, and we exalt him. He's the one who created the heavens and the earth, and we exalt him. He's the Lord who formed us, and we exalt him. The creator of everything, we exalt him at this moment. The God who is perfect in power and in wisdom, we exalt him. The Lord who fights for us, we exalt him. He says he will fight for us, we only have to be silent. That's the God we worship. That is the God we exalt tonight. He's glorious in power. His right hand shatters the enemy. That is the God we worship. The God who is Spirit. The Father, the Son, the Holy Spirit. The God who is infinite. One who is impossible to measure. To him belongs all glory and honor and power. The God who is incomparable. There is none like him. There is no God besides him. He's the God who parted the Red Sea. He's the God who saw Daniel survive in the den of lions. He's the God of Shadrach, Meshach, and Abednego. The God who saved them from a fiery furnace. He's the God who provided food for the Israelites in the wilderness for 40 years. The one who does mighty things. He calms the storm. He walks on water. He casts out evil spirits. He feeds multitudes. The great Lord. He's unchanging. He's everywhere. He's omnipresent. We can't run away from him. Jonah tried to run from him, but still, he couldn't run as far as he went because he's omnipresent. God knows everything. He's omniscient. He's all powerful. He has all authority. He's omnipotent. Yours, O Lord, is the greatness and the power and the glory and the victory and the majesty. For all that is in the heavens and the earth is yours. Yours is the kingdom, the power and the glory, O Lord. He's a just God. Luke chapter 18. From verse 1 to 8.
Jesus tells his disciples about a widow. In verse 2 he says, in a certain town there was a judge who neither feared God nor cared what people thought. And there was a widow in that town who kept coming to him with a plea, "Grant me justice against my adversary." For some time he refused. But finally he said to himself, "Even though I do not fear God or care what people think, yet because this widow keeps bothering me, I will see that she gets her justice, so that she won't eventually come and attack me." And the Lord said, "Listen to what the unjust judge says. And will not God bring about justice for his chosen ones who cry to him day and night? Will he keep putting them off? I tell you, he will see that they get justice." And he adds, "And quickly." Every night we are here and we are praying. Every day we are here and we are praying. And somebody may be wondering, when will this happen? When will this come to pass? Each and every day, I'm going before God on the same issue. I'm going before God on the same need. I'm going before God on the same matter. When shall it come? But God tells you, you'll answer and you'll get justice, and quickly. This widow who went and kept on bothering this judge that they talk about here, she did not get tired. If she gets tired, she loses track. So every day she will go before the Lord. Every day we will go before the Lord. Every day we shall make our concerns known to Him. Every day we shall bring our issues before you, O Lord. Because we know that you answer and you come quickly. We shall not get tired to tell you about our work. We shall not get tired to tell you about our lives, about our relationships, about our marriages, about our education. We shall not get tired to tell you about our health, because we know that you are a just God. And because you're a just God, you'll come and you'll answer our cry. You will come and answer our prayer. Mighty God, there are many people here who have prayed, who have waited, who have sought your face, King of Glory. And they have cried to you for justice. They have cried to you for help. They have cried to you to come to their rescue. They have cried to you to come for their deliverance. And mighty God, because you promise in your word that you shall come and you shall deliver justice, please deliver justice. Because you're a just God. Do not get tired. Keep seeking the face of God. Keep speaking to the Lord. Even right now, take your issue before the Lord. Take your matter before the Lord, and He will respond, because He says in His word that He is a just God and He will deliver justice to you. Lord, we pray for justice. Lord, we pray for justice.
Lord, we pray for response from you, for the matters that we've brought before you each and every day. Though we come before you, we pray, Lord, that you answer. We pray, Lord, that you answer. We pray, Lord, that you answer for things that have taken long to come. We pray that you answer for opportunities that we have prayed for and they do not come. Lord, we pray and ask you to let them come, because you're a just God. And we approach you because you say, ask and you shall receive. So, Lord, we ask. Lord, we ask with our arms wide open. We ask each and every day. And Lord, we pray that you, the just God, responds to the cry of our hearts. Shrika satabla yashika dabla basika. Shrika satabla yashika bla yasi. The cry of our hearts, Lord, is what we pray. That mighty God, you answer. The cry of our hearts, Lord, you know the depth of our hearts. You know those things that have been held onto our hearts, Lord. And we've been crying and we've been crying and been praying and we've been seeking and we've been waiting, Lord of heaven. We approach like that widow. And Lord, you've promised to answer. Lord, please answer. Trust God to answer you. Just tell it to the Lord right now. Tell it to the Lord and tell him to answer. Tell him to come, because he's a just God. He will be just in your matter. He will be just in your matter. In your matter at work, he will be just. Shweba sata blaka yeshite klabo sata la baba. He has promised that he will come and he will respond to your issue, because he's a just God. There is somebody and your property was stolen. Your God will come and answer. He will come and judge, because he's a just God. There is somebody and your land was stolen from you, and God says he will come and judge that matter, because he's a just God. There's somebody and you are fired in a way that was not right from your workplace, and God says he will come and judge the matter, because he's a just God. There is somebody and things have not gone your way because of malice toward you, and God says he will come and answer, because he's a just God. Take your matter before him. Take your matter before him and tell him, Lord, please come. Come and judge my matter. Come and judge my matter, Lord. Come and judge my matter, Lord. Because you're a just God. Come and judge my matter, mighty God. Because you're a just God. A righteous God, a loving God who cares for his children. And I, your child, bring before you, mighty Father, a matter. Judge my matter, Lord. Judge that matter, Lord, for my sake. Judge that matter, Lord, for my sake. Judge my matter, Lord. He's coming for you. He is coming for you, because he's a just God. And everything that was done that was unfair to you, it may even have been in the courts of law, but we serve a God who is just. And he is going to come and he is going to help you, because he's a just God. Those who used to laugh shall laugh no more. Those who used to scorn shall scorn no more. Those who used to call you useless shall not speak that anymore. Because God is coming to judge your matter. God is coming to vindicate you. Those who accused you that you stole that money from that company,
they shall speak no more about that, because God is coming to vindicate your matter. Those who thought that your life is finished because they spoke wrongly, because they accused wrongly, because they smeared wrongly about you, God promises and says, I am coming to judge your matter. I am coming to judge your matter. Trust in me, because I do not fail. I am coming to judge your matter. And when I judge rightfully. When I judge with righteousness. When I judge with truth. God is coming for your sake. Shrikasata blaya sinkera deboshata lakai. God is coming for your sake. Believe him. Believe him now. Believe him now. Do not lose hope. Do not lose hope, my friend. God is coming for your sake. God is coming for your sake. God is coming for your matter. God is coming. He has never failed. He has never failed. He has never failed. He has never failed in any matter, because he is a mighty God. Because he's a God who runs to the rescue of his children. He is coming for your rescue tonight. He is coming for your rescue today. He is coming. Shadaba Satelo Yoshika Baba. Your matter is before his throne. Psalms chapter 140 verse 12, I know the Lord will maintain the cause of the afflicted and will execute justice for the needy. Though you feel oppressed, God is coming to execute justice for you. Though you feel oppressed, in whichever way that you feel oppressed, God is coming to execute justice for your sake, because he's a just God. The Lord waits to be gracious to us, and therefore he exalts himself to show mercy to us. For the Lord is a God of justice. Blessed are all those who wait for him. Blessed are those who wait for the justice of the Lord. Lord, we have ideas on the things we want to do. Lord, we have ideas on the things we want to do to correct our names that were spoiled. Lord, we have ideas on the things we want to do to show the entire world that we were right. But your word says in Isaiah chapter 30 verse 18, that blessed are all those who wait on you, because you're the Lord of justice. You will show your justice to the nation on our behalf. You shall come out and show your justice. You'll be gracious to us. God is going to be gracious to you. Do not fear. Do not worry. Do not let your heart be broken. Whatever was done, whatever was said, God is coming out for you. Shraka satablaya sika shatablaya sika. And he's going to fight for you. I'm speaking to somebody right now who's feeling a heavy weight on your shoulder, because justice has not served you right. Because the courts have not served you right. Because your family has not served you right. Because wrong things have been said. We serve a just God, and he's going to come, and he will be just to you. He will be just to your matter. Just believe in him, because he's a just God. Just wait on him, because he's a just God. Just wait on him. Wait on the Abba, Father.
He's a just God. He'll come to your rescue. He will come to your rescue. Lord, please come to our rescue. Lord, please come and judge our matter. Judge our matter. Judge our matter. Judge our matter, King of glory. It's only you who can. And we invite you to do that. We shall not grow weary. Like that widow, we shall not grow weary. We shall come and tell you, and tell you, and tell you every day. And you, being a loving God, you being a just God, shall answer to our cry. You shall judge our matter. Lord, judge our matter today. Lord, judge our matter today. Please judge our matter today. Oh, faithful God. Oh, faithful God, we thank you. Shabosata blabayashi karabosata blayashi kabababa. Shikesata blayashi kabababa.

0: I just started doing a lot of different things that I shouldn't have been doing, you know, from selling marijuana, smoking it, selling promethazine, handling guns, breaking into people's cars, drinking. You know, all of this is well before 21 years old. I had got invited to this house party. I ended up getting into an encounter with a guy. The first friend of mine started to walk. When we get closer, I just felt punches from all over. When I'm trying to wipe my face, my hands are already bloody and my shirt is bloody. I can't really see. I found out at the hospital, I got stabbed 13 times. The first time I had an encounter with Jesus, we had watched Passion of the Christ, and it just broke me. I just started to weep because I was taking in everything that I saw. I just got down on my knees and just started praying a repentant prayer. And after that, I just was like, you know what, Lord, I will never, ever make a decision to turn away from you again. So yeah, I grew up in a church. I remember living with my mom and my dad. They were married at the time. And it was me and my younger brother. And we were going to a Baptist church. And so within the first 6 years of my life, you know, I experienced life with my mother and my father, and they split. But my mother still kept me and my brother going to the same church that we were going to as a family before. And in going to church, you know, I would hear about the gospel. I would hear about Jesus. I would hear about, you know, just surrendering your life and all these different things. I even, you know, was interested enough to get baptized at a very, very young age. But none of those things really stuck in the way that they should have. And I ended up making some decisions that caused me to go a different route. To kind of piggyback, to kind of back up a little bit, just as some things that played a role in that, it was mainly my mother and my father, their relationship, and how when they split, my mom was working as a single parent, and my father, he was, he was working, but he wasn't living in the home. And my mom was putting in, you know, extra hours because she had her own hair salon business. And so not being able to come to home as often as possible to, you know, like build that connection and that bond, I kind of felt neglected by my mother and also my father because I didn't see him often as well. It was very rare that I saw him during this time period. And so I started to feel like, you know, maybe things are my fault. You know, maybe I'm unwanted because I'm always at either my great grandmother's house or my grandmother's house. My thoughts on what love is or and just my value as a whole started to shift from there. And even though I would always, you know, be involved with like children's choir or, you know, being on the dance team with, you know, all of the youth or, you know, stepping for the Lord. I even remember being at my mom's hair salon and she said I used to get a stand up on behind the office and, you know, preach to people what I would, you know, hear at church. And so, you know, all of these different things where the Lord already, you know, had called me just to live for him in a sense. But because I was missing that value and that love that I should have received at home, it caused for me to act like a believer, but not actually living like a believer. I remember the first time that I smoked marijuana, and that just opened up the door to a whole bunch of different things. I remember I was 12 years old, and I ended up being introduced by, you know, people just around the way. They weren't that much older than me, but I always looked up to them as if, you know, they were somebody different based upon the things that they were doing, you know. And when I had smoked and I had got high for the first time, it was a feeling that I just had to run back to or felt like I had to run back to. That caused for me to be in and out because I started to dive deeper into getting involved in the streets. But I also had enough morals, for lack of a better word, enough morals to not go so far at an early age in my life. I remember going to church, you know, for step team practice, which used to be my outlet. You know, if I was angry or if I was upset, you know, I would go to step team practice to, even though I was stepping for the Lord, I was doing those things as a positive reinforcement to the things that I was dealing with, whether it was me dealing with someone that wanted to bully me at school, or me dealing with, you know, just insecurities, or, you know, just so many different things that I had going on the inside that was like tearing me apart, that marijuana was my escape. Even though I'm going to church to step, I would go to church to step and practice, and I'm high. You know, and, you know, a lot of people, nobody, let me say that. Nobody really knows that. But at this point in time, things started to, and I was about like, this is from like 12 to 16, all of this is happening. And one way or another, the step team dissolved for whatever reason, not even exactly sure. So that was like the only thing that I looked forward to doing at church. And so even though my mom would make us go to church every Sunday, I would go to sleep. Me and my younger brother, we would just go to sleep. And we always knew when the pastor got to a certain point where he raised his voice, that church is almost over. Like, we had it down as a routine, right? And so I just never really was that into the Lord for myself to build a relationship with him. I found myself doing things and hanging around people that was going to please them. And I felt like that brought me value. To make things worse, when I got to 17, 18, I just stopped going to church altogether. Like, my mom, she didn't, you know, force me to go anymore. Like, she knew that it would have been more stress on her to try to get me to go than for me to just do whatever I wanted to do. I just started doing a lot of different things that I shouldn't have been doing, you know, from selling marijuana to smoking it, selling promethazine, handling guns, breaking into people's cars, going to parties, getting into fights, drinking. You know, all of this is well before 21 years old. Like, I didn't experience so many different things at such an early age. You know, when I was in the streets, what I was attracted to was making a name for myself, mainly because I didn't feel like my identity when, you know, just being Justin and, you know, being the son of my mother and my father wasn't enough. Because I didn't feel valued by them, having to work and being split and not being able to spend time with them. Those things really made me want to go into the streets, because you could make a name for yourself and people would be attracted to the name that you made for yourself doing illegal activity. I remember, you know, doing these things in school, and my mother and my grandmother, they insisted that I leave the school that I was attending and go to another school in the West End. So where I was currently living and going to school, everyone that was there was predominantly, they looked like me, you know. But when I went to this other high school for the last 2 years of, you know, my school career, 11th and 12th grade, I was really the minority, you know, whereas in everyone else don't look like me, but a handful of people. That's when my eyes started to open up to the possibilities as well as my perspective on life. Because I saw other kids that were more privileged than me that were doing the same things that I was doing, you know, in the street, but they were able to articulate themselves. They were able to, you know, read on higher levels. They were, you know, getting better grades in school than me. They had a future set up for them after high school. Whereas for me, I didn't know what I was going to do. I ended up meeting one of my cousins there. I never met her until I went to this school. She actually came up to me, introduced herself, all of that. And my cousin has been a major pillar in my walk with the Lord. because she, for as long as I've known her, has been solid, you know, dedicated to Jesus, surrendered her life unto Jesus, tells people about Jesus. Like she's just unafraid of, you know, whatever comes along with her walk. I remember she used to just always talk to me and preach to me about, you don't need to smoke or you don't need to do this, you know. And I'm just like, not right now, okay? Just not right now. And I remember talking to her on the phone one day. And I'm at home. And she just literally randomly asked me. She said, Justin, if you were to die today, where would you go? And I said, It's like everything that I've learned as a child of the Lord and the Bible kicked in, where I was like, I'm going to go to hell. And I said that, and immediately I felt conviction. But at that time, I didn't know what it was. I felt like my heart sink to the bottom of my stomach. I just started to feel like nervous and afraid. And so I said, you know, well, what do I have to do in order to not go to hell? And I don't necessarily want to go to church. She said, all you have to do is accept Jesus Christ in your life as your Lord and Savior. And that's it. You'll be saved. And I was like scratching my head like, that's it? Like, that can't be it. That can't be all that I have to do. But needless to say, we got off the phone and it was just a moment of, you need to do this now. So I kneeled down on the ground at the foot of my bed and just pray. And mind you, I ain't prayed in years, you know, so I don't even know if the words that I'm going to say are going to come out the right way or anything like that. So I just started just praying that Jesus would come into my heart, that he would transform me from the inside out and make me an example to those that are around me. Like, I really was like, you know what? I want to stop living this lifestyle. I want to dedicate my life unto you. All these different things, just making declarations of how I want to just change and shift and be different. The next day, I felt this boldness and this power and this courage out of nowhere to just go to my friend group at the time and tell them that I'm not smoking no more. I'm not drinking anymore. I'm not fornicating anymore. Like, I'm not doing any of the things that I used to do anymore. And they're like, all right, whatever. But I was still hanging around them. Like, even though I made the decision in my heart to change and to do better, like I knew deep down I should have been doing all along, I was still hanging around them. And so I basically just told God, psych, like, I'm sorry, Jesus. I want to live for you when I get old, you know, forget what I said, because the people that I was hanging around were still doing the things that I was telling the Lord that I want to be delivered from. And that just caused me to go into a downward spiral, because even though I wanted to live for the Lord, I wasn't surrounding myself with the right people as well as the environment to grow my faith and to grow my walk and to help me navigate through, you know, just life with Jesus by my side. So I backslid, you know, I went back into selling drugs, doing drugs, fornicating, partying, fighting, anything that the streets had to offer. And I'll never forget the day. It was November 15th, 2013. I had got invited to this house party. And I went to this house party with, you know, the people that I hang with, you know. I ended up getting into an encounter with a guy. So it was like me and two of my guy friends that were with me. And we were standing in the backyard at this house party. A random guy came up to us, and line by line, I'm the third one in line, so to speak, the way that we're standing. And so he comes up to the first guy and he, you know, daps him up and says, you know, I got blase blah on me in terms of like drugs he wanted to sell. My first friend was like, no, I'm straight. So then he goes to the next friend and say the same thing, the exact same thing, do the exact same thing. And he goes, no, I'm straight. So then he comes to me. And in my mind, I'm like, if we all together and one of us has denied, you know, what you're offering, then all of us don't, all of us are denying it, you know, like we would have spoken up. At least that's how, that's what I was thinking in my mind. And so when he put his hand out for me to shake it, I didn't. And so he took that as disrespect, which it is, you know, in the streets, that's disrespect. He took that as disrespect. And so when he backed up or walked away, I never took my eyes off of him, you know, just because I could feel the tension. But I wasn't really thinking nothing of it, you know. I thought that, you know, it was just normal, at least the way that I was looking at it, my perspective. I didn't think that anything would spark off. Well, what ended up happening was the first friend of mine started to walk. And so the second friend of mine, like, took a step back and let me walk in front of him. And I'm so close to these guys while we're walking, because he was heading back into the house, that if my friend stepped on my shoe, the back of my heels, I wouldn't have got upset because I knew it was him. Like, that's how close we were in proximity to each other. And so we're walking, and the guy that came up to us is near the door. So mind you, I'm still looking at him. And when we get closer, I see his lips say, "This the dude right here that didn't dab me up." And as soon as he said that, all I saw was a fist come and hit me in my face. As soon as the fist hit me in my face, I was dazed a little bit for him to hit me a second time. So when he hit me the second time, I just made it up in my mind that I'm a fight back. Like, I'm not going to get hit anymore. And I remember hitting him as hard as I could. And as soon as I did that, I just felt punches from all over, you know, all different directions. When that happened, you know, I was down to the ground, you know, and my adrenaline was kicking so bad that even though they were probably punching me and kicking me as hard as they could, it felt like this, like it didn't feel that strong. I remember in my mind thinking that if I'm getting jumped, then my friends have jumped in. Or, you know, when I swung or whatever the case may be. Like, that's the way I'm processing everything. So when the guys had backed up off me, stopped beating on me, I felt like somebody picked me up. I literally felt like somebody was holding my arm and picked me up. But when I looked, there was no one there. And I started to walk towards the exit of the backyard. So I'm still outside. And as I'm walking, my right eye is just blank. Like, I can't see anything on my right eye. So I'm like, all right, maybe my eye just swollen. And in this eye, I don't know if you can see it, but it's like a cut that's on here. And it was just blood coming down from my face. So when I'm trying to wipe my face, my hands are already bloody and my shirt is bloody. So it's like, I can't really see, you know, but I, you know, unless something is really up close on me. And as I'm walking out of the gate, this random guy that saw what I just went through just punches me for no reason. He wasn't even in the situation, right? When he punched me, I just heard a voice tell me, "Don't swing back, because if you do, the same thing is just going to happen." So I just walked out, and I'm walking out, and I hear like people like laughing and snickering behind me, and I don't know where I am. You know, I didn't drive. Like, I rode with somebody there. This is just my part of town. And I'm thinking that, you know, the laughing and snickering, I'm hearing that somebody is about to come and finish what they started. But it was a guy and a girl that were the group of their friends. The girl had said to me, you know, "Are you okay?" And the first thing that came to my mind was everyone that was with me. I said, "Where are my people?" And the guy, it's like, it's just a vivid memory. Like, it's like it happened yesterday. Like, the guy said out of his mouth, he said, "Yeah, man, where was your people?" And then immediately, it's like my heart just broke. I remember calling, because one of the guys was my best friend. I remember calling him he called me and I answered the phone. And the first thing he said to me was, "What happened?" And so immediately I got upset. I'm like, what happened? If that's the first thing you're going to say to me is what happened, then that means you know what happened. Versus, where are you? To make a long story short, I ended up going to the hospital and I found out at the hospital that I got stabbed 13 times. I got stabbed 2 times in my right eye. I got stabbed 3 times in both my arms combined. And then the rest was all in my head. During that ordeal, I just felt heartbroken because I realized that I went through all of that on my own. When I decided to put my loyalty, my trust, my love into these guys that I was hanging with, because they were giving me that feeling of love that I've longed for. I had an identity with them, you know, from all the things that we had done together. And that one moment broke it up. And so I remember being in bed rest in the hospital. What ended up happening was my eye got punctured. And I learned that your eye is like a tire. If you puncture a tire, eventually air is going to continue to deplete and you got to replace the tire. So that's what happened with me. When my eye got punctured, they not only just stabbed me in my eye, but it reached so far back that it ripped like the cornea. So I'm unable to see out my right eye. So what ended up happening was because it was deflating over time, it just removed my right eye. So this is the prosthetic eye that I have. I just remember being on bed rest at home. As soon as all of that happened, my reputation and my fame in the street just went from like 100 times more randomly, where I got guys that are older than me that are reaching out to me, asking me, you know, do I want to go kill my best friend? Want me to ride with them to go in and kill him and all these different things. But I was still so loyal in spite of the ordeal that I declined all the offers. I was, you know, then given opportunities to sell marijuana at a larger quantity than I would have ever been able to achieve at, you know, the motion that I was doing at that time. It just seemed like everything just amplified to try to keep me there in that space. And I remember that one of my friends that I met when I was in the streets that was also like half in and half out with the church, he had invited me to this boot camp where I currently go to church at. He was like, yeah, man, you should come with me to this boot camp. They're going to have, they're going to do all this, that, and the third. And I was like, nah, I ain't trying to go to no boot camp. Because in my mind, I'm thinking they're going to be yelling at me, telling me to do push-ups. You know, I'm thinking like military boot camp. But it was a ministry doing something for the men and the youth and just young men.
1: Now, Justin, before we move forward, can you tell me what were your thoughts about God even after that incident, even being on bed rest? What were your thoughts about where he was during that time?
0: I didn't even think about him, to be honest. Like, he wasn't, because I had made the decision that I didn't want anything to do with him until I got like older, after I had made a declaration that I did want to live for him, but didn't follow through. It was like I was just going through the motions. And I can tell that I was, because I was feeling purposeless after I got stabbed. You know, I'm getting all of these opportunities to stay in the street and enhance, you know, my name and, you know, the money that I'm making, all of those different things. But I was like, man, I really could have lost my life and I would have left behind nothing. Like, this is what I would have been remembered as. You know, I have a younger brother that, you know, we tight because of the way that we grew up. And I'm like, do I really want to leave this earth? And this is who he remembers me as when I'm supposed to be his example, you know? And I'm like, at the time that I got stabbed, I was 19 years old. You know, I wasn't old at all. That's when God showed up, by way of my friend who was halfway in, halfway out. His name is Sam. I'll say his name. His name is Sam. And Sam, he had asked me to come to this boot camp. And I was like, I don't want to go to no boot camp, bro. But he said, they're going to have free food at the boot camp. I was like, all right, I'll go to the boot camp. So I ended up going to this boot camp with a carnal mindset of that I'm going to be fed, you know, physically. Not knowing that the Lord was setting everything up for me to really like be redeemed. But I will get there. So I remember going to the boot camp, and my pastor, he's my current pastor now, but the pastor that was preaching, he was, because we had went to this remote location, and it was really nicely set up for the young men to get a different experience of who Jesus is and what the Bible is and, you know, all these different things. And so, you know, during all of the teachings and stuff, I just raised my hand and I was just brutally honest. I was like, you know what? I hear everything that you're saying about how Jesus loves me, how he cares about me, how he wants to do this, that, and the third for me in my life. But when I walk out of these doors, I don't trust myself. I know for a fact, because I did it before. I just said it just like that. I don't trust myself when I walk out of these doors. He just encouraged me to keep on going, you know. But I had a lot of anger built up inside of me. Like, I wanted to get revenge on the guy who stabbed me. You know, I was doing everything that I could to set that up, to go along with, you know, making that decision that probably could have cost me, you know, God knows what. But my pastor just encouraged me to continue coming. And so anytime that the doors were open at the church, I just showed up. I remember right after the boot camp, I went home and I felt different. And I just threw away everything that was in my home. Like, I threw away all the alcohol. I threw away all the drugs. I threw away weapons, all of that stuff. And all of that to me was money, you know, like this is my identity right here. This is a part of who I am. But I threw all of that stuff away without any hesitation.
1: Justin, what made you do that? Was there something, did somebody tell you to do that? Or was that like something that came up or what?
0: Yeah, it was just conviction. It was mainly conviction. It was just like, I just knew from when I said that, you know, I know what Jesus can do for me, that it sparked me to put my words into action and to decide to make that transition by throwing those things away. And then attending the ministry as many times as, you know, the doors were open. And I remember the first time I had a encounter, I guess you could call it a supernatural encounter, with Jesus. We had watched Passion of the Christ at the ministry. You know, Passion of the Christ was a big thing when it first came out, but I didn't watch it. I was young, you know, I remember, you know, my family gathering to watch it, and I just chose not to watch it for whatever reason. And I watched it at the ministry, and it just broke me. It really broke me to the point to where when they did altar call afterwards for people to come up and pray, get prayer, there was this random guy that had showed up at the ministry. He never been there before, just rode up on his bike and just attended the what we had going on. And, you know, I remember standing right beside him at the altar, and I just started praying for him. I felt led to pray for him. And so as I'm praying for him, all of a sudden, I just felt like this feeling of peace and power. And it started to make me cry. I just started to weep and just tears falling down my face because I was taking in everything that I saw and really feeling the presence of Jesus in front of me. Like, I literally felt like he came down and stepped right in front of me on that altar. And I just got down on my knees. Like, I couldn't stand. It's like my body was just following the spirit. I just got down on my knees and just started praying a repentant prayer of just forgiveness and just saying, you know, just really like pouring out to the point to where I'm like, Lord, I didn't waste it all these years. I didn't waste it all of these years doing what I wanted to do instead of living for you. Like it was heart-wrenching. It was just breaking me down. After that encounter, I just started to really develop my relationship with the Lord, really started to develop my relationship with Jesus, you know, by praying and reading and all these different things. And I remember I still had a question on my mind of, why did I have to go through everything that I had to go through to know what I know now? And it wasn't until the second year of the boot camp that it was revealed unto me. So I asked myself the question. And when I asked myself the question again, or just the Lord the question, I should say, because I was asking myself, but I was also asking God at the same time. And so he finally answered me and said, do you remember that prayer that you prayed to me when you were 18 years old? When you told me that you were going to turn away from your wicked ways and live for me? He said, now, even though you turned your back on me, I saw the genuineness in your heart that night that you prayed to me. So I answered your prayer to save you and turn you into an example, but I answered it according to the lifestyle that you chose to live. And after that, I just was like, you know what, Lord, I will never, ever make a decision to turn away from you again. And this is a scripture that he brought me to afterwards too. I can't remember exactly where it is off the top of my head, but I can quote it. And it talks about how, you know, if your right eye offends thee, pluck it out. For it is better for the rest of your members, or for one of your members to be casted away than for your entire self. For me, I was like, man, like I lost my right eye. Like it was just all hitting home. And I'm just like, okay, Lord, I'm gonna just surrender unto you. And, you know, for me, that's when I started to heal from insecurities, heal from being who I was masking myself to be, because I didn't think that the original me was valued or loved or cared for because I had these flaws or these shortcomings, and I didn't have this love from my mother or this type of love from my father. Like all of these different things that plagued me for who I was, you know, any time I was teased for being intelligent or, you know, for doing this or doing that, like all of the things that were making me want to live a different lifestyle were now gone. And it was just me and Jesus and his love. I can honestly say that to this day, my life has changed tremendously. I went back to school and I graduated with an engineering degree. I ended up getting married to my beautiful wife. I have two young boys that are my world. I was called to be a minister, something that, you know, I don't take lightly, because I'm not one to want to do the same thing that I did in my past, where I'm trying to make a name for myself in this walk. I never aspire to be the biggest preacher or anything like that. I just want to be Justin, because if I'm who I was created to be, then he's going to shine through me in whatever I do. I had learned that through, you know, my past and my current, my present time, that I've always been a leader, even though I didn't think of myself as one. The Lord is, he's so awesome. He's so amazing, because I don't regret any of the things that I had to, or I'm not upset at him for none of the things that he put me through to get to where I am. I'm grateful for him, you know, him reaching his hand out and saving me. But I know that everything that I dealt with is exactly what I need to operate on today. And so that's pretty much it.
1: Justin, who is Jesus to you?
0: Jesus is my friend. He is my savior. Jesus is who I am. He's my identity.
1: Justin, what words of advice do you have for the young men, especially that are watching, who may have come from, you know, broken homes, that are struggling with their identity as well?
0: I would say to know that you matter. In spite of any lack of, you know, quality time or anything that you may, you know, contribute as something that has caused you to go astray, know that you matter and that your life is worth more than what you currently may see it as. And don't waste it away for something that is temporary, and instead choose something that's eternal, and that's Jesus.
1: What would you say to those people who are currently looking at the streets to kind of fill that void that maybe they had growing up, and they're attracted to the lifestyle or the way of living and are currently participating in that?
0: I mean, I know this is cliche, but it only leads to two ways, you know, prison or death. But it doesn't fill you. You know, it's just like getting high. When you get high or when you get drunk, you feel good for the moment. But once you come down from that or you sober up, the desire to do it again is going to come back up. So that shows you that it's temporary and it's forever going to be temporary. Whereas in with Jesus, it's eternal. And I don't have to do anything extra to feel fulfilled in life.
1: Justin, do you have any last words for the people who are watching?
0: For anyone that may be watching that is on the fence, I just say just try him. Just try Jesus for yourself and share with me what the outcome is if we ever meet.
1: Justin, we would love it if you could just pray for the people who have been watching your testimony who may be connecting in any sort of way.
0: Most definitely. All right. Thank you, Lord, for each and every person that may be watching that is feeling drawn to you, grateful for who you are and your love and how it can reach any of us, no matter what our lifestyle is or no matter who we are or where we are in the world. I pray for anyone that is watching that is on the fence that you just try Jesus for yourself. Ask him to come into your heart and see how he will just transform your life from the inside out. I pray for anyone that is on this walk and, you know, maybe one foot in, one foot out, living a lukewarm lifestyle. Just surrender it all unto Jesus. Surrender your life unto him. Follow his word to a T. And just allow for him to reveal unto you the things that he has in store for you. And lastly, I just pray that the Holy Spirit will comfort anyone that may be going through right now and are looking for another opportunity or to have a second chance or looking for their first opportunity to have a second chance. That as the Holy Spirit comforts you, that you will make the declaration for yourself of who you want to serve. It's in the mighty name of Jesus the Christ. And I pray. Amen.

I hope the Lord has protected you and that you're safe. Thank you for joining us for our time of prayer. And Tori, it's amazing to have you join us in this moment where we go before the Lord and we talk to Him. And I want you to know that we serve a mighty God. We serve a God who is mighty. He's mighty above everything. He's mighty above your troubles. He's mighty above anything that you could ever think of. So we want to take time in His presence and we speak to Him. You open your heart and allow Him to come in and allow Him to draw in, because He's a mighty God. Shrikasata boyoshi talababa. Shrikesete ereboko si talabashi yalaba. Rikesetala boyoshi kalababosiya. Take some time and speak to the Lord right now. Speak to the Almighty God. Speak to the Maker of the heavens and the earth. Speak to the Almighty God, the one who loves you. Call on the Lord who restores your soul. Call on the Lord who heals your disease. Call on the Lord who sets you free. He sets you free from captivity. He sets you free from evil. He sets you free from bondage. Call on that God right now. And He will come and fill you. And He will come and restore you. And He will come and refresh your life. And He will come and make things new, because He is a God who makes things new. Even things that have seemed hopeless, God makes them new. Even things that seem lost, God makes them new. Even things that we may not comprehend, we ask sometimes, how did it get to this level? How did I get broke to this level? How did I lose faith to this level? How did I become hopeless to this level? But we serve you, O God, the mighty one who restores our hope, who restores our wealth, who restores our riches, the God who restores our hope. And we come before you at this moment. We come before you calling you into our lives, calling you into our circumstances. Come on, call on the Lord right now. Call on Him and He'll restore you. Call on Him and He'll give you peace. Call on Him and He'll restore your life. He'll restore the life of your family. He will restore the life of your wife. He will restore the life of your husband. Call on Him right now, the one who restores life. Call on the one that restores life right now and tell Him, come. Come, Lord, into my life. Come, Lord, and make me new. Come, Lord, and make me whole, because You have come for my sake. You have come to save me. Save me now, O Lord. Save me now, O Lord. Save me now, Lord, from those who are after me. Save me now from those who want to claim my life. Save me now from those who want to bring me down. Save me now from those who want to capture me. Save me now, Lord of heaven, from those who want me to lose my job. Save me now from those, Lord of heaven, who want to bring my downfall. Save me now, mighty God, from those who speak evil. Save me now, mighty God. Shrika satala boyoshi kalababa. Shrike sete alaboshi kabla boyosiya. He will save you. He will save you. You just need to call on Him.

He will restore you. You just need to call on Him. Call on Him because He's hearing. Call on Him because He is waiting. Call on Him because He's near. He's right there where you are. He's right there in your living room. He's right there in your car. He's right there in your bedroom. He's right there where you're walking on the streets. He's right there. Just call on Him right now and tell Him, Lord, come. Lord, come and restore me. Lord, come and heal my life. Lord, come and refresh my life. Lord, come and give me hope because hope had gone. Lord, come and heal my disease because I'm afflicted. Lord, come and restore my life. Call on Him, He will come. Shikata bloko sitele baba. He will come and He'll fill you. The Lord comes now and He fills you up. The Lord comes now and He restores you. Shriki sitabla yashika baba. Shrike seteblo yashika bla baba. He says in His word that I'll do whatever you ask in my name so that the Son may bring glory to the Father. You may ask me for anything in my name and I'll do it. Jesus says, ask Him for anything in His name and He will do it. You tell us to ask for anything in your name and we will do it. We ask for peace in the name of Jesus. We ask for hope in the name of Jesus. We ask for hope in our families in the name of Jesus. We ask for hope in our children in the name of Jesus. We ask for hope in our marriages in the name of Jesus. We ask for forgiveness. We ask for hope, Lord, in marriages that have been dying, in marriages that have been hopeless, Lord. We ask for hope in spaces, in relationships, Lord, that had lost their valor. We ask for hope in the name of Jesus. Come on, ask for hope in the name of Jesus. Ask for His hand to come upon you. Because He says, for everything that we ask in His name, it shall be done. For anything that we ask in the name of Jesus, it shall be done. Ask for Him to heal your body. Ask for Him to heal your life. Ask for Him to heal your feelings, your emotions. You might have been hurt by somebody and you've been hurting in your entire life, but ask in His name and He'll restore peace, because He says in His word that for anything that you ask in His name, He will do it. Lord, we ask You to come and restore somebody tonight. We ask You to come and restore somebody today, because You say for anything we ask in Your name, it shall be done. When we ask for wealth, it shall be done. When we ask for riches, it shall be done. When we ask for opportunities, new opportunities, Lord, it shall be done. When we ask for jobs, it shall be done. When we ask for business ideas, it shall be done. When we ask for something in Your name, it shall be done. And we come before You, O Lord, asking for that, mighty Father, that is deep on our hearts, Lord of heaven. And since You say in Your word that ask and it shall be done, we ask for it in the name of Jesus. We ask for it. Shrika satabla yashika blabayosia. Ask for whatever is on your heart. In the name of Jesus, it shall be. Ask for that marriage. And in the name of Jesus, it shall be. Ask for it, because if you ask in His name, it shall be done. Demons are cast out in His name. Diseases are healed in His name. In the name of Jesus, we cast out evil from your children's lives. In the name of Jesus, we cast out evil spirits from your children's lives. In the name of Jesus, we cast out all bondage. In the name of Jesus, we cast out all spirits of evil, all spirits of frustration, all spirits of backwardness, all spirits of stuntedness, all spirits, my
Almighty God, that come to oppress your people, we cast them out in the name of Jesus, because you have said in your word that we ask in your name and it shall be done. We ask for the deliverance of your children right now. We ask for the deliverance of your children right now. We ask for the healing of your children right now. May cancers be healed. May pains be healed. May lives be healed. May anything that stands the children of God in the name of Jesus be blocked in the name of Jesus. Shrike setala boyoshi kababa. Shete sati yelabaka sete bloyoshia. Your God shall restore. Your God shall restore. Your God shall restore the years that seemed gone. Because he says that we ask in his name, he can restore the years if you ask him. He can give you more years if you ask him. Even when the doctors have said that there is not much time left for you, you can ask and he will do it. He will give you more years. He will give you more life. He will restore your body. He will place new organs in your body. Those that seem dead, the Lord Almighty can replace, because there's nothing too hard for him to do. He can heal disease. He's the God who heals disease. He's the Lord who makes the lame walk. He's the Lord who makes the blind to see. He's the Lord who picks up the brokenhearted. He's the Lord who helps those who cannot walk, and they will walk again. You will walk again in the name of Jesus. You will walk again in the name of Jesus. You will see the goodness of the Lord in the name of Jesus, because we ask this in his name, and he's promised in this word that if we ask, it shall be. Shrike setala boyoshi kabla baba yese. Shike siti alamanda la bokoshi tabla boyoshi. Go on and ask the Lord. Ask in the name of Jesus and it shall be. Ask in the name of Jesus, it shall be. Ask for the deliverance of your family. Ask for the salvation of your family. Ask for hope. Yes, it shall be because he has said it. It shall be because he has said it. We stand in the authority of Christ. We stand in the power of the name of Jesus, and we claim that which belongs to us. We stand in the authority in the name of Jesus and claim what belongs to our children. We stand in the authority in the name of Jesus and claim what belongs to our generation. We stand in the name of Jesus and claim for that which belongs to our ministries. We stand in the name of Jesus and claim for that which belongs to the church. Because, Lord of heaven, you have said that we ask and it shall be. We ask you to help us, Lord. We ask you to help us in our lives. We ask you to help us live lives that are worthy. We ask you to help us live lives that are worthy, that are worthy of your calling. We ask you, mighty God, to help us. Shrike sita blaya shika baba. Rike sete bloyo shika blaya sika. All evil out in the name of Jesus. All evil out in the name of Jesus. In the name of Jesus, be set free. In the name of Jesus, be set free. Your house is free right now in the name of Jesus. Your home is free right now in the name of Jesus. Your life is set free right now in the name of Jesus, because we stand in the power of the mighty God and we claim victory in the name of Jesus. Shrike sita blaya shika bababa. Shrike sete bloyo shika blababa yesia. When we ask, it shall be done. When we ask, it shall be done. For he says, if you believe, you receive whatever you ask for in prayer. And right now, Lord, we believe and we ask in prayer, mighty God, that you answer the cry of our hearts. You say in your word that if we believe, we will receive whatever we ask for in prayer. In the name of Jesus, we ask for peace in our lives. In the name of Jesus,
We ask for hope in our lives. In the name of Jesus, we ask you to help us, Lord, to stand in mighty places. We ask you, Lord of heaven, to create opportunities for us, mighty God. We ask, mighty Father, that you pave our way, Lord. Whatever stumbling block is in our way, Lord, we ask you to help us, mighty Father. And you stand for us, mighty God, and you pave the way for us, because it is possible. We believe in it, and it is possible that if you set the path for us, nothing can stop us. You will succeed in the name of Jesus. You will prosper in the name of Jesus. You will make it in the name of Jesus. You will stand above the rest in the name of Jesus. Shekesete yelabaka sete blobo yoshia. Shrikesita labo yoshika blabaya sete lebo yosia. Shrikesete yebo shata blabaya siya. The prayer offered in faith will make the sick person well. The Lord will raise him up. If he has sinned, he will be forgiven. The prayer that is offered in faith will make you well. The prayer that is offered in faith will heal that cancer. The prayer that is offered in faith will heal your heart. The prayer that is offered in faith will heal your legs, your hands, your head. The prayer that is offered in faith will set you apart. And that is what we do in this moment. May the Lord raise you up. May the Lord raise you up from your troubles. May the Lord raise you up from your pain. May the Lord raise you up right now. Shrika sata blaya shikababa. Shike sete yelebo kosita. May the Lord raise you up right now. Because he's promised in his word that the prayer offered in faith will make all things possible. Even the things that we do not think, they will be possible. And he will raise us up. You've been on that bed too long. You've been on that sick bed too long. Rise up in the name of Jesus. Rise up and walk. Rise up and do what is purposed for you. You've been in that position for too long. Rise up and claim your place in the name of Jesus. Rise up and claim your place in the name of Jesus. Your place is a place of excellence. Your place is a place of victory. Your place is one of excellence. Now rise up and enter into that excellence in the name of Jesus. Shrikesete blaya shikababa. Shikesete iliboko satalabaya sike. Shrikisita blaya shikablabaya siya. Shrikesete blaya shikablabaya. Shrikesete boyoshitalabaya sika. His presence fills you right now. His presence fills you right now. Call on his presence right now to fill you. Call on his presence right now to fill you. 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Call on the name of Jesus. Call on the name that has all the power. Call on the name that has all the glory. Call on the name of Jesus, the name that sets the captives free. Call on the name of Jesus, the name that sets the captives free. 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
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Jesus, we call on you to help us. We call on you, Jesus. We call on you, Jesus. We call on you, Jesus, to take us to the next level. We've been stuck here too long. We call on you, Jesus, to take us to the next level because we've been here too long. Shrika satabla yashika baba. Shrike seteblo yashika bla baba yasiya. He's right there for you. Call on him now. Shrika basatabla yashika baba. Shrikesete talaboko sita la kaye de bolosi hara. We need you, Jesus. Without you, we are nothing. We need you, Jesus. Without you, we are lost. Without you, we are not well. We need you, Jesus. Call on Jesus. Call on him. Call on him and he'll come. Call on him. Call on him now. Shika satabla ya shika baba. Shike setabla yo shika bla baba. We need you, Jesus. We need you in our lives. We need you, Jesus. Oh, Jesus. Oh, Jesus. Oh, Jesus. Oh, Jesus, we need you. Oh, Jesus, we need you to help us. We need you, Jesus. We need you, Jesus. Oh, Jesus. Shekabasata lalabashi yadadabah.

Yes. Yes. Yes.

are rebuilding the ruined walls. You are reclaiming your design. You descend as fire to purify.

for the harvest is here. The Lord has said it, and he has done it. You have said it, God.

0: Now, Mr. Smith, if you take away all the witnesses and the murder weapon with my client's fingerprints, there really is no evidence. Is that not true?
1: Well, there's the written confession.
0: Okay, other than that, too.
1: I guess without all that evidence, there is no case.
0: Thank you, Your Honor. I rest my case.
2: That's it? Are you sure you don't need to defend me a little more?
0: Oh, trust me. 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
3: If there are no closing arguments, we'll excuse the jury for deliberation.
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3: Very well. This court finds Mr. Winkelmeyer guilty and sentenced to life in prison.
2: Oh, that is so not good.
0: Well, bummer for you. You'll get my bill in the morning.
5: God will eventually be your judge. Are you prepared? The Bible says that Jesus speaks to the Father in our defense. Are you trusting Jesus with where you'll spend eternity? Another message from Lifeline Productions, located on the web at lifelinepro.com.

Praise be to God. I hope you're safe. The Lord has kept you safe and sound. This is a day that the Lord has made. We shall rejoice. We shall be glad in it. Thank you for joining us. For all of you that are joining us from across the world, we thank God for you. We thank the Lord that He's keeping you safe and sound. We thank the Lord for His love and mercy towards you. And we appreciate that you join us here in our time of prayer. And it's a great honor. And we want to get into a time of prayer and worship. That is our call, to worship God. That is our call, to honor His name. And we seek His face each and every day, believing for great things in our lives, believing for Him to come to our rescue for those who need rescue, to our hope for those who are seeking for hope, to healing for those who are seeking healing. The God we serve is a God who heals. He heals disease. He heals cancer. He heals all disease that there is. And that is the God we serve. And that is the God we meet tonight. And as we meet God tonight, may He touch every aspect of your life. May He restore your life. For you who's been in a depression, who's suffering with depression, tonight God heals you. Tonight God sets you apart for a new life. To someone who's been addicted to drugs, tonight God gives you a new slate. And I don't know what time it is in whichever part of the world that you are, but this morning, this evening, this afternoon, God is going to do something great for you, because He's promised. And when He promises, He fulfills. When He says, I'm going to do it, He will do it. Because the God we serve is a mighty God. And He's never let us down. So as we pray, we open our hearts and we surrender to God. And everything that you have on your heart, every concern that you have, maybe a personal concern, maybe about your family, maybe about your brother, your sister, your father, your mother, your auntie, your uncle, your church. God is waiting tonight, and He's going to answer your cry. Now I just want you to open your heart to the Lord and honor Him. Honor Him with your words. Honor Him with your words. We honor You, O Lord, the great God, the one who loves us, the one who cares for us. We honor You, mighty Father. This is our worship to You. This is our honor to You. Dear Lord, receive it.

Dear Lord, receive our praise. Dear Lord, receive our worship. Dear Lord, receive our worship. Receive it all because it belongs to you. Receive it all because it belongs to you. Give it to God now, the Creator. Give it to God, the powerful God. Give it to Him right now. Give Him the praise. Give Him the praise. Shakarabosati labaka. Give Him the praise right now. We praise you, mighty Father. We honor you, King of Glory. We honor you, our loving God. We worship you. Come on, worship the Lord. Exalt the Lord with your words. Exalt Him, the King of Kings. Exalt Him, the marvelous God. Exalt Him, the God who reigns. Exalt the God who heals, the God who restores. Exalt Him right now. Shrikasatalabakasiya. Exalt Him. He's here for you. He's here at this present moment. He's a God who has never failed. Exalt the God who never fails. Exalt the God. Exalt the infinite God. Exalt Him. Exalt Him. The one who's impossible to measure. Exalt Him. Exalt the infinite God. Exalt Him right now with your voice. Lift Him high with your voice. Lift Him high. Lift Him high above whatever you're going through. Lift Him high above what they've called you. Lift Him high above your achievements right now, because He is above them. Lift Him high. We lift You high, Lord of Heaven. We lift You high, our friend and King. We lift You high. Come on, lift the Lord high. Lift Him high, the incomparable God. We lift You high. We lift You high, because there's none like You. We lift You high, mighty Father. We lift You high because there's no God besides You. We lift You high because there's no one like You. We lift You high, mighty Father, because of that which we've had that You do. That which we've had with our own ears that You do, we lift You high. We lift You high because we've had of what You've done. Because we've seen what You do. You heal the brokenhearted. There's none like You. You heal cancer. There's none like You. You give wealth. There is none like You. You restore the brokenhearted. There is none like You. You set the captives free. There is none like You. Think about what He's done and see that there is none like Him. Look at what He's done in your life and you'll see that there is none like Him. There is none like You, Lord. You heal our wounds. You pick us from the dirt. There is none like You. You set us on high. There is none like You. Shrikasata blabaye sekeshia. The one who picks us from the den of lions. There is none like You. There is none like Him. There is none like Him. Shrikasata blabaye siya. You're the provider. There is none like You. You're incomparable. We can't compare You to no one. We can't compare You to anyone. We cannot compare You to anyone. We cannot compare You to any creation, mighty God, because there's none like You. You're incomparable. Worship the God who is incomparable. Shrikasatilabaya sikeredeboshatalababa. Worship the mighty God right now with your voice. Worship the mighty God right now with your heart. Worship Him right with your spirit.
because he desires that we worship him in spirit and in truth. Worship him right now with your spirit. Let your spirit focus on God right now. Let everything else be aside. Let our worries be aside right now, and focus is on the mighty God, the God of the heavens and the earth, the God who's never left you, the God who loves you, the God who cares about you. Worship him now, the incomparable God. Worship him now. Worship him now with all that you are. Worship him now with all that you are. With all that you are, worship him. We worship you, Almighty God. We worship you, O King of Glory. We worship you, O excellent God. We worship you, the lover of our soul. We worship you, the one who cleanses our hearts. We worship you, the one who restores our hope. We worship you, the one who heals disease. We worship you, the one who helps us, the one who comes in time of need, the one who has never left us, the one who has never forsaken us. We worship you, mighty God. We worship you, King of Glory. We worship you, the one who protects us from evil. We worship the one who shields us from the power of the enemy. We worship you, our living God. Worship him now. Worship the King of Glory. Worship the King of Glory right now. Shrikaba satala baba yashika baba. Shrike satanda laba kashitya laba baba. Worship him now and give him all that you are. Worship him now and give him all that you are. Give him all that you are because he needs it. Give him all your life because he needs it. Give him all that you are because he needs it. He requires it from you. He requires it from you. Give it to him right now. Give him all the praise. Give him all the honor. Give him all the worship. Give him everything because that is what he desires from us. We come to you, Lord of heaven, with our hearts open wide, that you fill us with your love, that you fill us with your comfort, that you fill us with your goodness. Ask him now to fill you up. He will fill you up. He will fill you up with his anointing. He will fill you up with his anointing. Lord, fill us up with your anointing. 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We seek your face, Lord of heaven, at this moment, asking you to fill us with your anointing. 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When we ask, he will answer. When we ask, he gives. Lord, bless us. Lord, bless us. Lord, bless us right now. Lord, feel us right now. Lord, help us right now, because we need you. We are nothing without you. We are nothing without your anointing. 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Fill us with your power, Lord of heaven, to be of influence. Fill us with your power, mighty God, to move mountains. Fill us with your power, mighty Father, to do the impossible before the eyes of men. Because, Lord, when we are with you, everything is possible. What seems impossible in the eyes of men is possible with you, O Lord of heaven. And that is what we seek for tonight, mighty Father. We seek for that anointing that sets us apart. That anointing, Lord, that sets us on another level. That anointing, King of Glory, that opens doors that have been closed. That anointing, mighty Father, that walks through walls of stone. That anointing, mighty God, we seek for it from you, Lord of heaven. Seek from the Lord what you need. Seek from the Lord what you need. He will give it to you. Seek from the Lord what you need. He will bless you. Seek from the Lord right now. He is coming to you for your rescue. Seek from the Lord right now, and he will restore you. Seek it from the Lord. Seek from the Lord right now.
and open your heart to receive from him, because he will give to those who ask. He will bless those who ask. He will prosper those who ask. Ask for prosperity if you're seeking for that. Ask for riches if you're seeking for that. Ask for that which is on your heart. If it is going to bless the Lord, if it is going to honor him, bless you, Lord of heaven. We pray and call on that blessing upon our lives. Mighty Father, some of us are tired of the situations that we've been in for so long. We are tired of lack, mighty God. We are tired, O Lord of heaven, of being in the same place for so long. And we call upon your power right now. We call upon your power right now to come and help us, Lord of heaven, to come and take us to the next level. Lord of heaven, touch somebody who's been stagnated for long. Touch somebody who's been stuck for long, stuck in the same job for long, stuck in the same position for long, stuck in the same state for long. Mighty God, we pray that you come and set us on another level. Mighty God, we pray that you come and advance us to another level, that you send that blessing, that you send that power of a push to the next level. Because, Lord, it is you who gives. Mighty Father, it is you who gives. Mighty Father, it is you who gives wealth. It is you who gives the power to make wealth. It is you who sends us to the next level of life. And mighty Father, we pray for that at this moment. And we call upon you to help us, Lord, and transform us to that other level. Call on God and ask him to take you to that level. Call on God and ask him to move you to that level you've always been longing for. The time of stagnation is done in the name of Jesus. The time of being stuck is done in the name of Jesus. The time of not going forward is over in the name of Jesus. You progress right now. You progress in your academics in the name of Jesus. You progress in your research in the name of Jesus. You progress in your work in the name of Jesus. Your business takes a new level in the name of Jesus. You receive new jobs in the name of Jesus. You receive new connection in the name of Jesus. You receive a promotion in the name of Jesus. You get to another level right now in the name of Jesus, because that is what he desires for you. He desires for you to prosper in all things, to prosper in your health. You move to another level of your health right now in the name of Jesus. May hearts be healed in the name of Jesus. May lungs be healed in the name of Jesus, because we move to another level. May pain disappear. Pain that is afflicting your body, may it disappear in the name of Jesus. By the power of the living God, we proclaim life in the name of Jesus. Where it seemed like life is done, where it seemed like hope is done, where it seemed like it is not going to happen to you, tonight in the name of Jesus, this morning, this afternoon, this evening, whatever it is, in the name of Jesus, you receive a new life. You receive a new life. You get to a new level in the mighty name of Jesus. Call on God with whatever you're seeking from him. Call on God right now. He's going to come to your rescue. Call on God right now. He's going to come to your rescue. He's going to come to your rescue. He's going to come to your rescue. He's going to save you. He's going to restore you. He's going to restore your life. He's going to make things new. He makes things new for you. He makes things for you, new for you. He makes things new for you. He makes things new for you. He makes things new for you, because that is what he does. He makes things new. He makes things new in your family. He makes things new in your marriage. He makes new things new in your relationship. He makes things new. Even when you had lost hope, God makes things new, and God makes things perfect. May all the tears of the past be forgotten. May all the pain of the past be forgotten. May all things that have oppressed you in the past be forgotten, because God makes things new. He is making things new for you tonight. He is making things new for you in whatever state that you're in. He is making things for you new in your nation.
is making things new for you. Now tell him to make things new. Go on and tell him, Lord, make things new for me. Tell him, Lord, make things new for me. Lord, restore. Lord, restore. Lord, restore. Lord, restore hope in my life. Lord, restore hope in my life. Hope that has been washed away by the words that people had said about me. Restore hope in my life. Hope that had been lost by what the nation said I am. Lord of heaven, restore hope in me. Mighty Father, restore hope in my life. Restore hope in me. Tell God to restore hope in you. Tell God to restore joy for you. Joy that had left because of the losses you've experienced in your life, because of the people that you have lost, because of the close ones that have left you. In the name of Jesus, I declare hope restored. I declare life restored. I declare a new season in your life, a season filled with joy, a season filled with life, a season filled with happiness, because that is what God demands that we have, and we shall receive it in the name of Jesus. We shall move to the next level in the name of Jesus. He's hearing you. You speak to him now, he's hearing, and he's going to come to your rescue. He's hearing the cry from your broken heart. He's hearing the cry from your broken heart. He's hearing the cry from your broken heart. He's seeing the tears in your eyes, and he's coming to your rescue. He's seeing the tears in your eyes, and he's coming to restore hope in your life. May God restore hope for you. May God restore hope for you. May God fill you up right now with his anointing. May God fill you up right now with his power that is never ending. His power that is never ending. Shrika baba setele boshia baba baba. Rika shatala baba yosike. For he is not a God that changes. If he has said it, it will be. He is an unchanging God. If he has said that you will be blessed, you will be blessed. He is a God who fulfills his word. For I, the Lord, do not change, he says in his word. For I, the Lord, do not change, he says in his word. If I've said I'll bless you, I'll bless you. If I've said I'll protect you, I'll protect you. For I, the Lord, do not change. I am the Lord who healeth. I am the Lord who restores. I am the Lord who delivers. I am the Lord who does not change. I will not change. If I've made my promise to you, it will come to pass. If I say that you make it, it will come to pass. If I say that you'll be healed, it will come to pass. Because I'm the Lord who does not change. I'm the Lord who does not change. I will help you. I'll restore your life. I'll restore your joy. I'll bring life back to normal. I'll bring life back to you because I'm your strength. The Bible tells us that the joy of the Lord is our strength. We pick that strength tonight. We pick that strength this moment. We pick on that strength right now and ride with it. And ride with it to victory. And ride with it in the name of Jesus. Start to ride with that victory. Start to ride with the joy of the Lord. Ask for the joy of the Lord in anything that you want to ask him for. Ask for the joy of the Lord in your home. The joy of the Lord in your life. Ask for it. Ask for it. Shrika basat halalabashi ya baba. Ask for it right now and let God fill you up. Ask for it right now. Shekara raba setelele boseka yashata. Shrika satablaba yaseka shitiala baba baba. Ask for it right now. Yes. Shrika setelele boshitala baba baba. He's going to turn your wailing into dancing. He's going to turn your cry into dancing. He's going to turn your tears into dancing. Lord, turn somebody's wailing into dancing.
turn somebody's wailing into dancing, O Lord. Turn someone's sorrow into joy, O Lord. The time of tears is done, because God picks you up. The time of sorrow is done, because God sets you apart. He will not leave you. He will not forsake you. He is concerned about you. He is concerned about your life. He will not leave you. He will not forsake you. John 16:24 says, "Ask and you will receive, and your joy will be complete." Your joy is going to be complete. Your joy is going to be complete, because God is setting you apart. Your joy is going to be complete. Your joy is going to be complete, because God sets you apart. Receive your miracle. Receive your blessing. There's someone, you are unsure if God loves you. I tell you that God loves you. And God says, "I am concerned about you. Whatever you've done in the past does not matter. I love you, and you're my child, and I'll cater for you, and I will make things new for you, because I love you." Shraka sata bla baya sika baba. Shraka sata bla baya sika baba. Shraka sata bla da sika baba. Take your victory. Take your victory. Today God sets you apart. Today God makes things new. The time of tears is done. The time of wailing is done. He's replacing your sorrow for joy. He's taking away the sorrow, and he's giving you joy, because this is the time. This is the time. This is your time. And God is setting you apart. The past is gone, and the new has come. God is setting you apart. Shrika Satablabaya Sikh.

0: And this really does go back to that issue of making a choice that says, I love you, rather than a choice that says, I love me. So that means that we're kind of ebbing and flowing with each other through the day and being mindful of where the other person is at.
1: Well, those are some wise words for your marriage, and we're looking forward to hearing a lot more marital wisdom from our guests, Matt and Lisa Jacobson. Thanks for joining us today for Focus on the Family with Jim Daly. I'm John Fuller.
2: Hey, John, our goal at Focus, as you know and we all know, is to help strengthen marriages. Let's make a good marriage great, basically because those of us who claim Christ, it's a testimony to people who are watching us. And we want that witness to be as strong as possible. We want to honor the Lord in our marital relationships. And I'm telling you, it's not always easy. Right from my mouth, Gene and I don't always do it well. We can get on each other's nerves from time to time.
3: Yeah. Newsflash.
2: In fact, just this morning. No, I'm kidding. We had a beautiful morning reading the Word together. It's so fun. If you're experiencing kind of the clunkiness and need a tune-up, this program today is going to be for you. If you're experiencing more serious issues, you know, we have caring Christian counselors. We want you to call. We have a wonderful program called Hope Restored with an 80% post-2-year success rate for those marriages that are really experiencing, you know, dramatic stress, potentially even divorce. Mm-hmm. And we are there for you at that level as well.
1: Yeah, we'd like to invite you to call us if that's something you need. 800, the letter A and the word family. And as I mentioned, Matt and Lisa Jacobson are with us, and they host a podcast called Faithful Life. Matt is a teaching pastor, and together they write and speak on topics of marriage, parenting, and Christian living. And today we're going to be highlighting a couple of books that they've written, 100 Ways to Love Your Husband and the companion called 100 Ways to Love Your Wife. We have both of those in stock. Just stop by the website. The link is in the episode notes.
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4: Great to be with you.
2: Now, first of all, 100. We're not going to cover all 100, but it's pretty daring to put out 100 ways you can improve your marriage, both from a husband's perspective and a wife's perspective. How did you guys negotiate this?
0: Well, actually, we just thought it was a good round number. why don't you tell them the story of how it got started?
5: Well, actually, how it began was we were on a coffee date, just holding hands, enjoying one of those sweet moments in marriage after about 25 years of marriage. And I looked over at him and I said, you know, it's this moment that is really made out of so many other little choices that are made over time. And we said, you know, it's, a lot of times we talk about the big things in marriage, and those are important too. But so much of the magic even is in those small choices that you can make each day. And we said, okay, you know, it'd be kind of fun to figure out. You sit down and write out, let's say, 100 things that you think went into our loving marriage, and I'll do the same. And we won't look at each other's notes, just to keep it authentic and just see what we came up with. And so that's literally how it started. He went over to his corner with his coffee, and I went to mine, and we just started writing and then eventually shared our notes, and it became a book.
2: Well, on the one hand, you must have a passion for writing, because I don't know about you, John, but if Gene said to me, okay, go write 100 ways you can help, I would go, what?
1: Days later.
2: I mean, it's a beautiful thing to do, but first of all, that sounds a little daunting. So how did you respond?
0: Well, actually, we have been involved with a lot of couples over the years, and what is in this book, these books, really are the things that we have employed in our marriage. So we're literally sharing the things that we've done in our marriage for other marriages to employ. So a lot of it really was, and I don't want to make it sound, first of all, that we walk on water. We don't, because Lisa doesn't agree with everything I say.
2: And way so, to go, Lisa.
0: Yeah, like that happened right from the start, you know.
2: But it's anyway, a rude awakening, isn't it?
0: It is, right. But the thing is that God has a beautiful marriage for every couple who is willing to do things his way. And the thing is people look at a wonderful marriage and they say, wow, that couple got lucky. They fell in a hole backwards and just had a great marriage. But that's just not the case. A wonderful marriage comes out of making many, many everyday choices that say, I love you, rather than choices that say, I love me.
2: Wow, that is profoundly said, honestly. Lisa, you alluded to this, but I want to grab a couple of examples in terms of those small things that make marriages so strong. I'm kind of envisioning, and I know some of you might feel this is trite, but it's kind of like weaving cloth together, right? The strands of that, a single thread you can snap easily. Mm-hmm. But when you weave something together, there's strength in that. And I hear you saying that, that it's not the big dramatic moment, the big breakthrough, although those are great. It's the little things. Give us examples of what those little things are concretely.
5: Well, for example, this is a small thing, but it has a powerful impact on your marriage. And this is just when you see your husband, I'm talking to the wives now, just lighting up and giving him that look you did when you were dating, just that, hey, here he comes.
2: Wait a second. I'm hearing through the microphone people, women are saying, are you serious?
5: Yeah. I am.
2: You don't
5: very
2: know my
5: serious.
2: Husband.
5: I am very serious.
2: Light up. Come on.
5: Yeah. I make a point of lighting up. And I'll tell you a story of how this became obvious to me that this is what I need to do. So Matt and I were out on a kind of a lunch date, and I was a mother of many small children, and I was tired. I was just, you know, doing the, and then there's this, and then there's that kind of a thing, and, you know, just yeah. venting with him. And he was patiently listening to me. Well, while we were talking, we were out at a mall, a girlfriend of mine walked by, and I said, oh, I jumped up. I said, oh, Susan. And I gave her a big hug, and I just, you know, lit up, and we just yik-yaked for just a few minutes, and then I went back to my date, and he said, just really kind of quietly, he said, you know, I wish you would do that for me. Hmm. I said, do what? He said, oh, just the way you light up, just have that warm smile for your friends. I was so convicted. Right then and there, I thought, you know what? I have left off with doing that with you, and you should have that from
2: Let me ask you about that, because I think when you live with somebody, you're married to somebody, you get very comfortable. Sometimes you see a different side of a person in that intimate relationship where you're together every day, eating dinner together every night, everything. And then, the girlfriend comes by and, oh, the light up and all that. Mm-hmm. Is it wrong to expect that kind of happiness that you're showing a friend? I agree that it's right, but I guess I'm asking the question. How do couples get there? How do you think about doing that?
0: Absolutely. Well, it is wrong to fall into that pattern. This is what life does. It gets us so busy. The noise of our lives, the busyness of our lives gets us so distracted that we wind up just kind of getting in this rut, putting our head down and plowing this furrow of the next thing that needs to be done, forgetting that the most important relationship we'll ever have this side of heaven yeah. is the person that God said you are one with. Yeah. And so one of the things that we like to remind people, and I certainly like to remind men about, is that just take a moment and ask yourself, when did your wife stop desiring to be desired? Never. See, that way you kissed her on your wedding day, or maybe even the months leading up and the months right after, when did she stop wanting to be kissed with that kind of passion and that kind of desire? Never. See, this is something that we need to remember, and she is an important, valuable individual that your job is to pursue and to cherish.
2: Yeah.
0: And so that responsibility didn't change just because a few years went by. So date your wife before, during, and after the wedding, after the children come, after they go off to college. Pursue your wife. And that pursuit isn't just a pursuit for sex. That's a pursuit for her as a valuable person that God has blessed you with. She's never stopped desired to
2: but
0: be desired.
2: I hear both of you describing choices. You know, these are choices
0: Absolutely.
2: That we're making. We're choosing to be intentional about dating
0: Absolutely.
2: Our wife. We're choosing to be intentional about lighting up when my husband comes into the room, because it can get really kind of blasé, kind of comfortable, and you don't show that enthusiasm. So did you guys have to remind yourselves, okay, Matt's coming home, I got to light up?
5: Sometimes there is something like that. So when I was a mother, and I would, before I went out to see my kids who were, you know, all out there noisy, and I would take a moment before I walked out my bedroom door, and I would say to okay, Lisa, get your happy mom face on, because I saw that it was so powerful to my kids. If I came out already grumpy, if I came out, hey, good morning, it's super powerful. So I'm choosing to do that. I'm choosing
2: right.
5: to, and I thought, you know what, why wouldn't I be able to do the same thing in my marriage? Now, sometimes it comes more naturally than others, but there are times where I go, he's home, and I have to remember, I'm excited that he's here, and I do love him, and we can work out that other thing a little bit later.
0: One of the things that is so critical about this, and that we tend to forget about because we just get absorbed in our own life and our own day, mm-hmm. we forget that we're literally teaching our children what a great marriage is, teaching yeah. them how to do marriage. We're discipling the hearts of our children by the way we interact with each other.
2: And another one that you mentioned is probably one of the more difficult ones for husbands, and that is to stop and listen. I mean, sometimes we're just problem solving. We kind of mm-hmm. know the the statements that are made. You know, oh, honey, I think you just need to do this, this, and this. And she's not wanting that. She's wanting you to hear her heart.
0: I want to tell. I want to tell the story. Okay.
5: I'm nervous. So,
2: you should be.
0: So yeah, and it's funny. This is one of those iconic moments in our relationship because I'm a problem solver too.
2: It's and just innate.
0: And after you've spoken for roughly 10.5 seconds, 12, 10 seconds, somewhere in there, after you've spoken for a very short period of time, of course I don't need to listen to the rest of what you're saying. I completely understand what the issue is and just go right in for the solve, you know? So one time, this is way early in marriage, but one time I was doing that and she just screamed in my face. She really did.
5: I don't recommend this, but
0: demure, loving woman.
2: Yes.
0: And she said, I don't care if I'm right or wrong and understand this. I just want you to know and care how I feel.
2: Good for
0: just
2: you.
0: Just listen to me, right? And we look back on that and laugh, but it was a moment of revelation for me that listening is the fix. Not in every case and not in every couple, but by and large, listening is the fix.
5: It's
0: making her feel heard goes a long way to making her feel that her problem
2: is. So true. And that's a heart cry. It speak from the woman's perspective why that's so critical. Because I'm serious. We're like hard dirt. We don't understand this at all. Isn't the value in this quick discussion solving the problem? Can we just get there?
5: No, you can't. And even if Matt thinks that he already knows what I'm going to say or he understands the problem, he doesn't necessarily, believe it or not, understand. And it's important to me to actually say this out loud, to get this out there and to get a fuller picture before you start in on the fix. And sometimes after I've said everything, then I'll go, okay, now what should I do? And he goes, I thought I was supposed to just listen. I go, okay, yes, you listened, now solve. So it can be both, but we really do want to feel like you, that you're hearing us, that you care about how we feel and what we're wrestling with or struggling with.
0: Absolutely.
2: Now we got to flip the coin a little bit because you had an experience too where I think Matt came home, he came up, you were making dinner, you were really being pulled in a lot of different directions, but he came up and gave you this wonderful embrace, a hug from behind just to let you know, I'm home, I'm in your corner. It didn't go down so well though, right?
5: Well,
2: what a beautiful thing you did.
0: Thank
2: Matt.
0: You.
2: I just wanted to say, that's very kind of you to
0: that being acknowledged.
2: Announce your
5: It wasn't
2: homecoming.
5: My proudest moment for
2: what
5: sure.
2: Happened?
5: So yeah, I'm there cooking dinner. I'm sauteing the vegetables in the pan. He comes behind me, does the loving husband thing, kind of puts his arms around me. And all I could think of is I'm trying to make dinner here. The kids are, you know, all noisy. They're hungry. Everybody's falling apart. And, you know, you're taking this moment to do a little lovey-dovey thing. And I was immediately convicted though. And I thought, okay, Lisa, here you've got a man who's wrapped his arms around you and really you're going to shrug him off? That's terrible. And I thought, wait a second, what if I just turn the stove off and I turn around and lean back into him? I don't know what got into my head, but I did it. And I did. And boy, right then and there, the whole, you know, kitchen caught on fire and our kids are like, whoa, what's with mom and dad?
0: That's one of the joys of having kids, just embarrassing them.
2: Yeah,
0: absolutely.
2: Make them sick.
5: But I thought, yeah, I could have missed out on that, you know, by being so task focused and so, you know, what's going on in this situation.
2: But to be really practical, Lisa, I mean, I'm thinking of Jean. We've had a similar experience, maybe more than one in that way. Mm-hmm. And, you know, she's a scientist. That's her background. So she's really focused on the beaker. You know, 14 milliliters of oil have to go into that, whatever.
5: Yes.
2: So on behalf of those women who maybe have that disposition, how do they flip that switch like you did? Again, you're making great choices all the time. It's amazing. But talk to the woman who's not made those great choices and is, you know, somewhat perturbed.
5: Right.
0: And it's
2: don't
0: two,
2: you know
0: it's
2: I'm making
0: two
2: dinner?
0: Sides too. There's a woman's side and a husband's side as well.
5: Well, I'm a get it done girl. So you're right. I am can be very task focused. And then on the other hand, I think, oh, why don't we have a more romantic relationship? Why aren't we more lovey? Why doesn't he hold my hand? But then you start connecting the dots and you think, yeah, because you rejected him by shrugging him off.
2: Well, it has to be at the right time.
5: Which is true. But you can't, beggars can't be choosers either.
2: Right.
5: So, and I thought, you know, what does it cost me to just stop right now and communicate a little love? And not only did it not cost me, but even though I didn't feel that passion right then and there, it happened just by giving it a second or two.
0: And this really does go back to that issue of making a choice that says, I love you, rather than a choice that says, I love me. So that means that we're kind of ebbing and flowing with each other through the day and being mindful of where the other person is at. There's a beautiful verse in the Word that says, live with your wife according to knowledge. And that means I make a study of this woman. I'm mindful of who she is. I think about her personality. And so I interact with her in a way that is according to who she is as a person, according to knowledge. Mm.
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2: Let me ask you, Matt, you thought you were being a super husband by getting the dishes done, helping out with the chores. I mean, here you are doing all the tasks that need to be done. I mean, you and Gene need to meet. You
5: guys, I can see
2: this
5: that.
2: Task so list thing.
0: Yeah.
2: But you thought you were getting it done.
0: Doing it.
2: And what happened?
0: Absolutely.
2: It sounds wonderful.
0: Well, I actually had seen a lot of marriages that I didn't want. And I thought, you know what? When I get married, I am going to be super husband. And so he's here. This should work out really well. And so I was doing all sorts of things. And if I could vacuum, if I could fold the clothes, if I could help with the laundry, I just did everything that I thought would bless my wife. And she's over there washing a dish. And then she sets it down on the counter, almost breaks it. Right? And it's a good thing towels don't break because she threw that in the corner. And she turned. I'm
2: so you're getting some attitude.
0: I'm getting some fire. Yeah, the flames. You know, the flames, the ones coming out of her eyes.
2: Yes.
0: Yeah, they were pointed my direction. I'm going, what is wrong with this woman? I am doing everything. What more can I do?
2: Hold the line. Lisa, what was not being done?
5: This is what I said. I don't need you to fold laundry. I can fold laundry. I just want to get out of this apartment. I just want to be a woman and go to coffee and have adult conversation because we had little ones at the time. So that's what I was longing for. So all this chore stuff, I could do that.
2: Wow.
0: Yeah, right. It's so easy. And I was doing all this hard.
2: Well, no, I wasn't thinking that way, actually. I would have missed that too.
0: Oh, okay.
2: But thanks for the help.
0: Right. So she literally was just wanting me to want her. Mm-hmm. Right? Again, your wife never stopped desiring to be desired. She wanted me to want her. And part of that was saying, hey, let's step away from all the normal stuff mm-hmm. and let's go have a cup of coffee. It's amazing that just focusing on your wife, being genuinely interested in her as a person, can turn any cup of coffee into a hot date.
2: Mm-hmm. Lisa, you had a girlfriend, I think, in the book you mentioned this, that was jealous of your marriage. That's what we talked about at the open. I mean, that's the way the testimony of our marriage should be, that people see you and go, hey, Bob, how come we don't have that marriage, right? I mean, it's a good thing. I think Christians should be displaying what it means to have knowledge of your spouse and to love your spouse. And this is part of the experience, spiritually, emotionally, physically. Mm-hmm. But you had a girlfriend that said, I'm jealous. What was that about?
5: Well, she saw that I spent a lot of time with Matt. We spent a lot of time together, just doing all kinds of things at home, maybe running errands together. And she hardly ever saw her husband. He was working all the time, and she just felt lonely in her marriage. And so she's confessed that she felt jealous, and she blamed her husband entirely on the state of their relationship. And I just said to her, I said, well, to be honest, I pursue my husband. I seek him out, and I'm willing to take, it doesn't have to be a out-to-dinner date. If he's running to the hardware store, or we joke about having dog food dates because he had to run to the grocery store to pick up dog food, and I'd say, hey, can I come? You know, if the kids were taken care of.
2: Sure.
5: And I'd jump in, and yeah, it was this, you know, it wasn't exciting, but I got that 15 minutes to the store and back to be with just him and me. And so those little things, again, built up to that relationship that we were enjoying. But it wasn't just him inviting me. It was myself inviting myself.
0: I think one of the things that happens often is, and, you know, I don't want to be hard on the wives, but it's sometimes easy to think that you're the one that has the feelings in the relationship.
5: Oh, that's
0: and
5: a good point.
0: Your husband doesn't, he might not be expressive or demonstrative relative to how he's feeling, but he has deep and strong feelings about the relationship. And that business of pursuing, that business of reaching out, that business of being interested in, that matters so much. And if he feels like he's been shut down, if he feels like what he does has been diminished in a comment in any way, it shuts him down.
2: Okay, you've mentioned shopping a couple of times. I'm sad to say I finally learned a good lesson. Gene and I were up. I think the boys went skiing, and we didn't feel like skiing, and so we just took the day off, and we were down in Frisco. And Gene wanted to go shopping, so I'm thinking to myself, okay, I'm going to be intentional. I'm going to be into shopping, which is really hard for me because I'm a bagger. You go in, you know what you want to get, you grab it.
0: Okay.
2: And so
0: I'm the same.
2: Exact you're right. Way. So, you know, we go to the first shop. I mean, this shop is only like 30 foot wide and 50 foot deep.
0: 30 seconds tops.
2: It's 30, if that. So we go in there. It was an hour and a half. An hour and a half. I mean, I think she looked at everything. And I was like, but I'm committed. I'm smiling and gritting my teeth. I'm going, this is so much fun. I can't wait to do this in the next shop. And we had about five shops to go. So I said, hey, you know what, Gene? Here's what I'm going to do. Let me just go ahead of you, and I'm going to see what shops are down the street. So I went into each one, and I picked out three or four items I thought she would like. I hung them, with the permission of the clerk, I hung them in the dressing room.
0: Oh, this is...
2: Yeah.
0: Okay, this is big stuff. I finally
2: figured it out.
0: Way to go.
2: And so,
0: that's awesome.
2: I mean, what was great is she literally... she accepted like half of what I picked out, which I thought was pretty good. It's a D minus, but you know, but literally she bought, you know, several blouses and a couple of sweaters I picked out.
0: That is perfect.
2: And it was good because it made me feel like efficient.
5: And we
2: everybody cut that
5: won.
2: Wait time down significantly.
0: It's important.
2: But, you know, so the motive may not have been pure, but the outcome was good.
0: Oh, I don't know. That sounds really great to me. I do the exact same thing.
2: Yeah.
0: Okay, when we're shopping, we do that very thing. I pick stuff out for her to look at.
2: It's so much faster. Yeah. Okay, John, you're on the hook.
1: Well, I actually backfill. I wander away, and then I pay attention to what she's looking at. And then when she's not looking, I swoop in and buy something that she was looking at.
2: Oh, wow, that's
5: big
2: good,
5: too. Big scores
1: here. That has worked
5: say,
1: well
5: scores.
1: For me. Better than the first time I tried to buy her something, which was a dress she wore once. We have a photograph of her in the dress once, and then she gave it away because it was, like, so not her. It was a total miss.
0: Yeah.
1: On
0: well,
1: that
0: there's
1: one.
0: That knowledge thing. You
1: yeah.
0: Know, figuring
1: you
0: the
1: build
0: knowledge
1: it up
0: piece
1: over
0: out.
1: Time.
0: Yeah. Right.
1: Yeah.
2: Let's hit this issue right at the end here. We don't have a lot of time, but words matter. I think for me, that's probably the weapon of choice, if I could say it that way. And if there's a discipline that I have to continue to struggle with, it's kind of using my words in a way that are sarcastic or just cutting or, you know, sometimes it's humorous, but not to her.
0: Yeah.
2: You know, and I think it's funny. I'm laughing. She's not laughing.
0: Right.
2: So speak to the importance that your words carry weight.
0: Oh, they do. They do. You know, well, all of us bring into marriage a set of filters that are based on our childhood, the experiences that we had and the home that we grew up in. And again, that's part of the knowledge base, understanding, you know, where that other person came from. But this business of making a joke at your wife's expense. Mm-hmm. You know, you can get a little chuckle out of it, and she might chuckle, go along with it. But what you're doing is you're closing the door of her heart. Sarcasm poisons your relationship. And it's just nothing but cutting somebody else down, making a snide remark about something, and, oh, I was just joking. But, you know, I like jokes that are at your own expense.
2: Yeah, that's
0: better. Tell those jokes, but never, ever speak in a sarcastic manner with your wife. It does nothing but close her heart. And a woman never slams the door of her heart in one moment. She closes it incrementally over time, and men find out once that door is closed, getting it open takes an act of God.
2: Yeah.
0: So, yeah, don't close the door of your wife's heart with sarcasm. Mm. There's nothing good. There's nothing fruitful that comes of it.
2: That's powerful statements. And I hope husbands are hearing that really clearly. And maybe some wives that also use sarcasm to get their points across. But let's close with the story you have about a couple in Georgia who were on the brink of divorce.
0: That's
2: a great story. And it really, some people are listening that this will speak to very loudly.
0: Absolutely. Well, we got this email from out of the blue, and this woman says, hey, I'm writing you from California. I'm not from California, but I just left. I want to tell you my story. And she said, we had a terribly rocky marriage for so long, and then we saw your books online. We thought, and these are the 100 Ways to Love Your Husband, 100 Ways to Love Your Wife books. And we thought, let's order them, last ditch effort. Mm. She said, but it took several days for the books to get there, and I decided before they arrived that I was done. So she said, I got on a plane and I flew to California. She said, that was about a month and a half ago. And she said, but unbeknownst to me, my husband started reading your book. Mm. And I could just tell on the phone that he was thinking about me differently. He was speaking to me differently. He was interacting with me differently. And all of a sudden, I was feeling like he actually cared about me as a person. I felt like he had changed. And she said, so the reason I'm writing you is I've actually purchased my plane tickets. We're not getting a divorce.
1: Wow.
0: I'm flying back. And we're going to continue on with our marriage. And she said, and I'm going to read your wife's book.
1: Obviously, a great conversation in the studio with our guests, Matt and Lisa Jacobson, today on Focus on the Family with Jim Daly. Jim, that was a wonderful reminder about how small, simple things, just paying attention to your spouse, using kind words, listening to each other, that can have a huge impact on your marriage.
2: It sure can. And I need to confess, because Gene's going to hear this program, yes. I don't always do it well. And so I was right there taking notes mentally. And it's something I always want to do better, is paying attention and being tender toward her and listening to her without finishing her sentences. I mean, yeah, those are a few things I'm struggling with.
1: I'm always dealing with that.
2: You know, as he said, you don't need big grand gestures to keep your love alive. Taking a nice vacation together or going to a fancy restaurant can be romantic and fun, but it's what you do every day that will either build up or tear down your relationship in your marriage. Matt and Lisa have provided more than enough suggestions about how to take your marriage to the next level. Who doesn't want to do that? And we want to put this pair of books into your hands, 100 Ways to Love Your Wife and 100 Ways to Love Your Husband. I love the concept of that. Make a monthly pledge if you can. Of any amount, big and small, doesn't matter, to Focus on the Family, and we'll send these two books to you right away as our way of saying thanks for being there. 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
10: Whoa, you gave them $20?
8: Yeah. Did you see the expression on their faces?
10: Well, they were pretty surprised.
8: Most people would only give a buck, but not me. You know, it's things like this that get a person into heaven.
10: Really? Where did you hear that?
8: It's in the Bible, I guess.
10: Where in the Bible does it say that being good will get you into heaven?
8: Well, I don't know, but it's a generally well-known fact.
10: Well, if being good is all that's needed to get into heaven...
8: Yeah?
10: Then why did Jesus have to die on the cross?
8: Well, I don't know. 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
10: You know, Bob, Jesus said, I am the way. No man comes to the Father except through me.
8: Yeah?
10: Considering that heaven and hell are both one-way tickets, don't you think you ought to look into why Jesus died a little bit more?
8: You mean that $20 isn't going to get me into heaven? Kids! Hey, kids!
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0: Dad, can you drop me off here?
1: Oh, I can drive you all the way to school.
0: I don't want my friends to see me with my dad.
2: For years, we've been telling God to get out of our schools.
0: Quit telling me what to do, Dad. I can make these decisions myself.
1: Okay, son, if you're sure.
2: And we've been telling God to get out of our government.
0: Look, I'm 18 now and I'm moving out. I don't need you anymore, so stay out of my life and leave me alone.
2: Basically, we have told God to get out of our lives.
3: Bummer about wrecking your car, man. And you don't have insurance?
0: Yeah, can you believe it? My dad has all that money and he won't pay my car insurance. Now I have to pay for the wreck myself. It's just not fair.
2: Can we expect God to give us his blessing and his protection if we demand that he leave us alone? The Bible says that if we return to the Lord, he is gracious and compassionate and will not turn his face from us. Will you turn to him? Another message from Lifeline Productions, located on the web at lifelinepro.com.
4: 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Bless him, bless him, bless him. Come on, bless him with your clap of hands.

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Worship the great I am. He's the merciful God. He's the Prince of Peace.

0: Welcome to the game show, For Heaven's Sake. Today's contestants will compete to see whose sin is unforgivable. Our contestants are Frank and Alex. Okay, Frank, tell us your sin.
1: I told my wife I lost my wedding ring, but actually I hawked it at a pawn shop to pay off my gambling debts.
0: Wow, the judges rate that unforgivable. Alex, it's now your turn.
2: Well, some coworkers and I made fun of this guy, and we beat him up. And then we killed him, even though he didn't deserve it.
0: Alex, that's something no one would forgive.
2: Actually, one person did forgive us. The guy we killed said, "Father, forgive them, for they know not what they do."
3: Have you done something that you think God will not forgive? Even when Jesus was being crucified, he forgave those doing the killing. God's love is greater than our sins. Have you accepted his forgiveness? Another message from Lifeline Productions, located on the web at lifelinepro.com.

0: Welcome to the Derek Prince Ministries podcast, helping you to grow stronger in God. For more than six decades, best-selling author and Bible teacher Derek Prince has been a source of inspiration for millions of believers around the world. You too can benefit from his compelling biblical insights. And now, Derek Prince.
1: In previous talks, we looked at the nature of man as originally created by God. We saw that man is a triune being, created in the likeness of a triune God, and that the three elements of man's personality are spirit, soul, and body. We looked at the changes produced in man in every area of his being by his rebellion against God. His spirit died, his soul became infected with rebellion, and his body became subject to corruption, decay, and death. And now we've been looking at God's program to restore man through the miracle of regeneration. We're looking in detail at how regenerated man is intended to function, how each element of his total personality should function, and how they should relate to each other. In my two previous talks, I've outlined the functions of the spirit and the soul. Let me briefly recapitulate. The three functions of the Spirit are all God-related. They are worship, fellowship, and revelation. The three functions of the soul are all self-centered. They are will, intellect, and emotions. Today, I'm going to speak about God's program for the third element of man, the body. Here we come up against a fact of church history and theology that sometimes there's been an unscriptural tendency amongst Christians to underestimate the importance, the beauty, the significance, and the glory of God's program for the body of the believer. There's been a tendency to kind of write the body off as something evil and unworthy that we almost need to be ashamed of, and to try and live as though, practically speaking, we didn't have bodies. I think possibly this is in some measure associated with the philosophy or the outlook that's called asceticism, though I don't believe all ascetics necessarily had that view. But I want to say that it's not the way the scripture speaks about our body. I want to turn first to Psalm 139, verses 13 through 16, where David marvels at the nature of his own body and praises God for it. This is what he says. "For you created my inmost being." He's speaking, of course, to the Lord. "You knit me together in my mother's womb. I praise you because I am fearfully and wonderfully made." Two beautiful words, fearful and wonderful. The marvel of God's creation in the human body is awesome. It's awe-inspiring. It's also wonderful. "Your works are wonderful." I know that full well. And where David says there, "your works," he's speaking specifically about his physical body. "My frame," or my physical body, "was not hidden from you when I was made in the secret place." It blesses me to think that God had a secret place, that he made our frame, that it was kind of a secret that he was keeping hidden until he could reveal it. Then David goes on, "When I was woven together in the depths of the earth, your eyes saw my unformed body." That's a staggering thought. We read at creation that God formed man of the dust or the clay, so his physical body comes from the earth. But I understand David's words here to mean that God carefully prepared in the earth the various constituent elements that were going to form man's body. Let me read those words again. "When I was woven together in the depths of the earth, your eyes saw my unformed body." Then he goes on, "All the days ordained for me were written in your book before one of them came to be." So God has a plan that originates in eternity for the human body. He carefully prepared the constituent elements that were to form the human body, and he has a program for every day of our life. That's a staggering thought, isn't it? It should give us a very different concept of what our bodies mean to God. Now, God designed man's body for one supreme purpose, and if we don't see this, we miss it all. The body of the regenerated believer is designed to be God's temple, God's dwelling place, the place where he lives. Paul states this so clearly in 1 Corinthians 6:19 and 20. Do you not know that your body is a temple of the Holy Spirit who is in you, whom you have received from God? You are not your own. You were bought at a price. Therefore, honor God with your body. It's important to understand that when Jesus bought us with his precious blood shed on the cross, he didn't buy part of us. He bought us all, spirit, soul, and body. He redeemed total humanity. He gave himself totally that he might redeem us totally. The body is included in redemption, and it is redeemed for a specific purpose, that it may be the special dwelling place, the temple of God, through the Holy Spirit. God, Almighty God, the only true God, indwells each sanctified believer in his body through the Holy Spirit. You see, there's another side to this. When Stephen spoke to the Jewish council in Acts chapter 7, verse 48, he said this, "The Most High does not dwell in houses made by human hands." God does not live in any physical temple. He does not live in a synagogue, a church, a chapel, or any such place. He may visit them when his people are there, but his dwelling place is the body of the redeemed believer. And there's a certain area in the body which God has set apart for the dwelling place of his Spirit. It's called in Scripture the innermost part. Let me just give you two passages which speak about this innermost part as the part of the body which God particularly occupies. Proverbs 20, verse 27, "The spirit of man is the lamp of the Lord, searching all the innermost parts of his being." So the spirit dwells in the innermost parts of man's being. The Hebrew says the innermost chambers. But in John chapter 7, verses 38 and 39, Jesus says something even more specific. He says, "He who believes in me, as the scripture said, from him his innermost being shall flow rivers of living water." But this he spoke of the Spirit, whom those who believed in him were to receive. So he's talking about the place where the Holy Spirit will dwell in the believer. The translation that I read says, "from his innermost being." The King James translation is much closer to the original. It says, "from his belly." Now, I could understand that people think, well, the belly is somewhat vulgar and unrefined, and we shouldn't talk about it in terms of sacred things. But the word used in Greek means a hollow or a concave place. Interestingly enough, the same root word is used in the Latin language as the word for heaven. And heaven, as we know, is a concave place. And heaven is God's dwelling place in the physical universe. So heaven is God's dwelling place out there. But there's a concave place somewhere in the innermost part of man, somewhere that we could perhaps call the belly, which is where the Spirit of God dwells. And those of us who've experienced the power of the Spirit, we know that there are certain times when the moving of the Spirit begins from that innermost part of our being. Now, let's go on with God's purpose for the body. Our physical members are to become slaves or instruments of righteousness. First, the Holy Spirit takes up his dwelling place, then our bodies become his instruments. Romans 6:19. I'm speaking in human terms, because of the weakness of your flesh. For just as you presented your members as slaves to impurity and to lawlessness, resulting in further lawlessness, so now present your members, your physical members, as slaves to righteousness, resulting in sanctification or holiness. So God's program for our physical members is that we present them to him as slaves, absolutely to do his will. The King James says, as instruments. And through this, they become sanctified. When presented to God without reservation, our bodies become sanctified and worthy temples of the Holy Spirit. I just want to present to you one more vitally important fact about the body of the regenerated believer as God's temple. Let me put it this way, simply and briefly. God accepts responsibility for the maintenance of his appointed temple. When our body is offered to God without reservation as a dwelling place for his Holy Spirit, when our members are yielded to him without reservation as slaves or instruments to do his will, then God says, "All right, since the body is mine, I'll accept responsibility for its maintenance and its well-being, both in this life and in the next. Listen to what Paul says in Romans 8:11. And if the Spirit of Him who raised Jesus from the dead is living in you, you notice that's the basis, that the Holy Spirit is living in us, in our physical bodies, He who raised Christ from the dead will also give life to your mortal bodies through His Spirit who lives in you. Notice it's our mortal bodies, not the body we will have after resurrection, but even in this life. Because our bodies have become the temples of the Holy Spirit, and the Holy Spirit is dwelling in us, the same power is now living in our bodies that raised the dead body of Jesus from the tomb. And God says that power will give life. It will impart vitality, vigor, strength, wholeness to your physical bodies. And then, of course, there's the final transformation of our bodies, for which we're waiting till the return of the Lord. Just let me read that briefly in Philippians 3:20 and 21. But our citizenship is in heaven, and we eagerly await a Savior from there, the Lord Jesus Christ, who by the power that enables Him to bring everything under His control, will transform our lowly bodies so that they will be like His glorious body. That's the culmination of God's program for the body of the redeemed believer. Present, we have a lowly body, but when Jesus comes, if we are truly His, He'll transform that lowly body into a glorious body that's like His own glorious body.
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His love is present right now.

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There is nothing more beautiful. There is nothing more perfect. When he's whispering his wondrous love to you, it is the most amazing thing, reminding you of his goodness. His grace is healing right now.

We can only find identity here.

Yes, my brother, my sister, I don't know what's going on in your prayer life, but banji kufe tugezezake mirundi mingi no ulirango okoye byokusaba ngoli abikutamye and you want to quit on prayer. Ninjala kuza mwamanyi nti we serve a living God, a God who answers prayer. I don't know how many times you have prayed and you're not seeing any results, but we are commanded as Christians to pray without ceasing. That is our call. We need to wait on the Lord daily. And yes, it's also very important to know that the Lord is with you. 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

Watch to him said the was in Mugama Mokamachino, Chiri, Mokamachino, Chikukwasiza, Gomango in Nami. 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Never give up. Don't give up, my brother. Don't give up. The Lord is even nearer than he's ever been. Are you compi? No, no, sing away. And if you pray, believe. If you pray, believe in God that it is finished. Believe that it's done. Kubanga byonna biyinzika mwoyo Yesu ali waguru nnyo.

We thank you for joining us for a time of prayer. It's always amazing to have you join us. And we hope you had a blessed day. We hope the Lord has kept you well. We hope that you have had some good news today. And even though you may not have had any good news, we also want to let you know that God is in charge. God is in control. God sees, God hears, God is concerned about your life, about every aspect of your life. So just keep on believing and keep on hoping, because when he promises, he will fulfill. There's a couple in the Bible that we read about in the book of Genesis. And that couple has a very interesting life. That couple is instrumental in the life of the nation of Israel today. And just want to refer there as we get ready to pray. From the book of Genesis chapter 18, that is Abraham and Sarah. And the Bible says, when Abraham was 99 years old, the Lord said to him, "You will be the father of many nations." And he even tells him that he will have many descendants. And God is telling a 99-year-old. And just to remind you, at this age, he's telling a person who's not had children. And he's telling this person that there will be a father of nations. And he tells him that I'm even changing your name to Abraham, which means father of many nations. And he tells him, I'll be with you and I'll give you this land, and to your descendants as well, I'll give this land. As a sign of these promises that I make to you, you'll circumcise all the men. And then he goes on and tells him, from now on, your wife will be called Sarah. I'll bless her and she'll bear a son. Sarah has never had a child. Now, what did Abraham do? Abraham laughed and he says, how is it possible for a man who is 100 years old and a woman who is 90 years old to have a child? He's asking, how is it possible? At this time, Abraham has had Ishmael and he's thinking, maybe he should be the one to inherit. Maybe he should be the one that you're giving all these promises that you're talking about. But God says, no. Sarah will have a son and you call his name Isaac. And I'll give my promises to him and to his descendants. And I'll be their God. And the whole earth will be blessed because of them. Now, when they get this information, I believe they still do not believe it. They do not take it to be serious. And sometime later, Abraham is sitting at the door of his tent, and then suddenly he notices three men who are nearby. And he realized that one of them was the Lord. So he rushes over to them and says, please come, sit under this tree. I'll give you some water. I'll wash your feet. You take a rest, I prepare a meal for you. And after you have eaten, you can continue on your way. And they allowed, they accepted. So Abraham rushes into the tent and tells Sarah, make some bread for the guests.
He goes to the field. He selects the best calf that he can pick, tells the servants, prepare it. They prepare the meal, and the food is ready, and Abraham serves it to the guests, and he watches them eat. Now, as they eat, the Lord says to Abraham, where is Sarah, your wife? And Abraham says, she's in the tent. Then the Lord says, I'll come back in about a year. And at that time, Sarah will have given birth to a son. Now, Sarah is listening from the inside of the tent. And she's 99 years old. And she laughs. She laughs and says, at 90 years old, how can I give birth to a child? I'm too old to give birth to a child. So the Lord asks Abraham, did Sarah laugh? And the Lord asks a very critical question there. Is anything too hard for the Lord? And he says it again, I'll come back and she will have given birth to a child. Cut the long story short, soon Sarah was expecting a child. The promises of God towards your life are real. The promises of God towards our life, towards our lives, towards our issues are real. And when God is talking to Abraham, it does not matter what science says. It does not matter what age you are supposed to give birth at. If God says you will have it, you will have it. If God says he will bless you, he will bless you. If God says it's going to come to pass, it will come to pass, because it is God who has said it. There's somebody who is listening to me today. And there are some things that God has told you, but you're 99 years old. There are some promises God has made, but you're 90 years old. This may not literally mean your age, but it may appear like your time is done. Years are gone. There's no more time left for you. It seems like the opportunity has passed. It's too late. You're like Abraham, you're like Sarah, and it's too late. Because to them, the context in which they do not believe this is because it is too late. The context in which they laugh is because they feel it is too late. And you might be that person today, and you're saying it's too late. It's not gonna happen. I can't have a child. It's too late. I can't be blessed. It's too late. I can't see the goodness of God. It's too late. I've worshipped him for all this time and nothing's happening. Why would he do it now? It's too late. Abraham served the Lord for all those years. And he also saw it and said, it is too late. But there is a day for you when the Lord comes visiting. And he sits at your tent and he sits at your door and he says, you're going to bear that child. There is that day when the Lord comes visiting. And that day is here. The Lord is visiting your life and he says, it is going to be well. He says, the promises that I made are going to be fulfilled. This promise had been made to Abraham earlier on, and he thought it was Ishmael, but God was intentional that it has to be Sarah. It will be Isaac. There's somebody who had lost hope, and you had found other options. But God is saying, I come visiting today.
I come visiting today and I'm going to answer. Can you open your heart right now to the Lord? And welcome Him to your house. Welcome Him to your house. Welcome Him to your house. Open the door and let Him come in. Because there, you're going to see the miracle. There, you're going to see the blessing. Open your house to the Lord right now. And let Him come in. We open the door for you, Lord, to come in. Because you come bearing good news that we shall bear a child. You come bearing good news that we shall be blessed. You come bearing good news that the pain of the past shall be gone. Because when you make a promise, you fulfill it. You tell Abraham that you shall return in a year. And the word that you have spoken shall be fulfilled. Lord, speak a word to someone right now and let it be fulfilled. Because when you say it, you see it to completion. When you say it, you see it fulfilled. When you say it, dear Lord, it comes to pass. Open your house to the Lord right now. Open your heart to the Lord right now. Open that door and let Him visit and speak to you. Let Him visit and speak that word into your life. Oh God, let Him visit and speak that word into your household right now. Let Him visit and speak that word into your marriage right now. And tell you that it will be fine. And tell you that peace will return. And tell you that everything shall be resolved. And tell you that you shall seek forgiveness and find it. And tell you that you shall be the best husband that you can be. And tell you you'll be the best wife that you can be. Open your heart right now and let the Lord come in. Let the Lord speak to you. Let the Holy Spirit speak to you right now. Open the door for the Lord. Speak to us now, Lord. Speak to us now, Lord, because your visit we've always waited for. We always wait for that visit like Sarah. We've always waited for that visit. And sometimes it now seems impossible, but Lord, you're the God who comes in time. To Sarah, you came in time, though it seemed too late, you came in time. Even to somebody right now, you are coming in time, though they may see that it is too late, you are coming at the right time. Speak to them now, Lord. Speak to us now, Lord, because this is the right time. This is the time that you said you will come and you'll speak that promise to us and even declare the period of its fulfillment, Lord. The year may be done and gone, but God comes at the right time. There may be some things you hoped for and you've not seen yet, but God comes at the right time. And today, open your door. Prepare your tent and let Him sit. And let the word of God come. Holy Spirit, speak. Speak to someone right now. Speak to someone right now. Let the word be said that you shall be healed. Let the word be said that that cancer shall go. Let the word be said that that headache shall leave. Let the word be said that your organs shall be restored to life. Let the word be said, because when the Lord says it, it shall be accomplished.
When the Lord says he will do it, he will do it. If the Lord says it will be, then it will be. If the Lord says it will be, then it will be. If the Lord says it will be, then it will be. Because his promises endure forever. His promises come to fulfillment. It does not matter how long it had been. It did not matter how long it had been. How long they had waited. What mattered is the word of the Lord came. Doesn't matter how long you've waited. The word of the Lord comes to you today and it shall be. It does not matter how long you've been laughed at. The word of the Lord says it shall be and it shall be. It does not matter how long they've looked down on you. If God says you'll be the first, you'll be the first. Shrekasata blaya shika. The word of the Lord has never failed. The word of the Lord has never failed. The word of the Lord has never failed. Lord, come and speak to us now. Lord, come and start something now. Lord, come and do something now. We await your word. We await that word, Lord, that promise, Lord. We await that word, that promise, King of glory. We await that word, Lord, speak to us. That still small voice speak to you right now. And tell you it is going to be. And tell you you are going to see the fruitfulness. And tell you that you are going to see the good days. When God says it will be accomplished, you had found other options, like Abraham had found options of Ishmael. But God says it will be Isaac. God says you will see that which you think is impossible, that 90-year-old woman shall bear a child. It will be Isaac, not Ishmael. It will be that job, not the other option you've seen. It will be that high place, not the alternative. It shall be the best, not the alternative. That which you've always hoped for, that is what God is saying is coming. If the child was to come through Sarah, then it will be Sarah. If the descendants shall come through Sarah, then it will be Sarah. God is telling you today, don't lose hope. Don't look to other alternatives right now. If God has said that is it, then that is it. He will bless you. Shrekasata blaya shika bababa. If he said he's going to bless you through that job, he will bless you through that job. If he says he's going to bless you through that business, he will bless you through that business. Lose not hope, because God shall bless you. The Lord shall bless you. We call on your blessing, dear Lord. We call on your blessing, dear Lord. We call on your blessing, dear Lord. Because when you say it, you fulfill. The promises of the Lord are new every morning. And this day you receive a promise from the Lord. He speaks to you right now about a promise. He speaks to you right now about your prayer. He speaks to you right now about your longing. He speaks to you right now about the tears you've cried. Sarah cried tears, most definitely. 90 years without a child. She was laughed at. 90 years without a child. There were tears. But God came that day and said, I wipe away your tears. I take
away your tears. And he came with the word that a year from now you shall bear a child. God is wiping away the tears that you've carried for years. And he's saying, a day from now you will receive the promise. A week from now you receive the promise. A month from now you receive the promise. A year from now you will celebrate. That's what God is telling us now. He's saying his promises he fulfills. And he's going to fulfill it. Sheka baba satabla yashika la baba. He's going to fulfill it. He's going to fulfill it. He's going to fulfill it. Because when he promises, his promises are yes. When he promises, his promises come to pass. When he promises, it will happen. It doesn't matter how long it has taken. It does not matter how long it has seemed. God says he will come. He will come. He will come. And he will make it happen. Tell the Lord. Tell the Lord that which has taken so long. Tell the Lord that which you think is not going to happen, yet you said it will happen this year. Yet you believed it will happen. Yet you prayed and said it will happen. Yet you received the word that it will happen. It's not too late for the Lord. In the eyes of man, it may be too late. In the eyes of man, you might be 90, but to God, it is not too late. God shall see it come to pass, because when he says it, it will be fulfilled. Lord, fulfill the promises, Lord. Lord, fulfill the word that you gave us throughout this year, that it will be done. In whichever aspect, in whichever direction that you said it will be done, Lord, come and fulfill it for somebody. Come and fulfill it for me. Come and fulfill it for my brothers, my sisters, my friends, Lord. Come and fulfill it, because, Lord, you're the God who gives his word, and your word is a word we trust. Like you spoke to Abraham and Sarah, they laughed because they could not believe it. There's somebody you're telling today that it will happen before their eyes, and they laugh because they do not believe it. But you're going to do it. There is somebody you're telling that it's going to happen, and they do not believe it because it looks like the time has passed, the opportunity went, it is past. But God, you're the God who does exceedingly abundantly above

will uphold you. You will see it come to pass. Lord, help us see things come to pass that we've dreamed for. Help us see things come to pass that we've hoped for. Help us see things come to pass, the things that you have given a word, the promises that you've made, the prophecies that have come our way, Lord. Let us see them come to pass, Lord, because you're the God who fulfills. Yes. God's going to do it. Yes, have faith. Do not laugh. God is going to do it. It may seem like 90 is too old, but you bear the child. It may seem like you wasted the opportunity, but you bear the child. It may seem like the promotion is too far from you, but you bear the child. You see it come to pass, because with God, it does not matter the time. When he comes, he will do it. God is doing it for you. God is doing it for your family. God is doing it for your children. God is doing it for your mother. God is doing it for your father. God is doing it for your relatives. God is coming out for you, because when he promises, he fulfills. He has promised that he will be with us. He has promised that he will provide for us.

He has promised that He will answer your prayer. He has promised that He will save you. And all those promises you shall see, because they will be fulfilled in the name of Jesus. Shababa sata blakashi yadadaba. Shrika sata blayashika blababa. The promises of the Lord, they never fail. Thank you, Father. Thank you for your care for us. Sheba basata la boyoshi kalala. Thank you, Holy Spirit.